Born This Way, the Bollywood remix. And now we go from yet one more anthem to another. Now this one is actually a song I wrote 10 years

And I was blessed to have two amazing recording artists on the track with me, Raquella and Xavier Toscano. Enjoy this one and all, and thank you for being part of another Audio Odyssey. Really?

Yeah, the Spice Girls there. Spice up your life. And now, ooh, little Billie Eilish. She's going to sing about oxytocin. Ooh! Thank you, one and all, for tuning in. You are part of another Audio Odyssey here on the Stranded Playlist.

Yes. Oxytocin, Billie Eilish there from her album, Happier Than Ever. Ooh, now, another English group from the 90s. This is a really fun, chill remix. This is Olive, and you're not alone.

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1: You can't touch this. Ah, You're Not Alone by Olive. And now we're having some more Mashup Madness. MC Hammer, Eurythmics, Talking Heads, New Order. Ugh.

Now, here's a fun song from the 80s. I mean, 90s. Oh, my God. Get my decades right here. This is Theme from S-Express by S-Express. Enjoy this one and all. Thank you for being part of another Audio Odyssey here on the Stranded Playlist.

from S Express there. And now, another Bay Area recording artist, the lovely Machina Rose. This is her pride anthem that she wrote. This is called Living My Truth, the Rob Moore and Mark Hagen remix. Enjoy this.

loose like a goose or like some low-hanging fruit, the Viagra boys like to say. This is Skeevy Sideshow, and it's a beautiful beginning of June down here in the heart of the Mission. Went out last weekend to the Porch Fest on Saturday, which was around some areas of the Mission SF, and featured tons of bands playing out on their front porches. And shout out to Disrespectors and Darren and the SF Rejects with our friends Keith and Eric. It was a great time getting to walk around and see them all and get out in the community of San Francisco a little bit over here. So it has been 5 years, like five really fast years flew by for Skeevy Sideshow, and started right around Cinco de Mayo, or a couple weeks in May, of 2021 over in Oakland, and we had cars doing burnouts outside the windows of my place with like smoke coming in, and we were like, this is Skeevy down here at the Sideshow, and that's how Sideshow got thrown into it. Little history there for you. So I'm flying solo tonight. Mr. Bolt Reynolds is busy taking care of the home front, but we miss him. He's a huge part of the show, and he will be back with us probably, I don't know if we're going to be here next week, but the week after next. I think we're going to be over checking Bell and Sebastian out next week at the Masonic, so should be a good time. But let's get some music playing. I got a bunch of stuff I want to play, about 2 hours tonight, and hopefully some friends will stop by and say hello and stuff, and if not, we're going to have a good time playing you some music. So let's start off with a song that was originally by a band called B-Movie. And this is a guy, he's from, he goes by Leather Strip, he's from Denmark. And he's covering it, and then he changed the name from Nowhere Girl to Nowhere Boy. So this is Nowhere Boy by Leather Strip down here at RadioValencia.fm.

Yeah, that was San Francisco's own Romeo Void. Love that band. They're so good. If you haven't got too into them, go out. Two solid albums, and I think they have a third and fourth. I don't know. I'm not the best like historian when it comes to that stuff, but I do love their music. So had a great time so far on the five-year anniversary of Skeevy Sideshow at Radio Valencia. Kicked it off with Skulls, a Misfits cover by Evan Dando from the Lemonheads. And went into some Leather Strip from Denmark, an Alkaline Trio from Chicago, some New Social Distortion covering Chris Isaac from San Francisco doing Wicked Game, some Brian Jonestown Massacre, who love their records, but my least favorite band to see live, some Fugazi, Everybody Knows Waiting Room. And we did some live bomb track by Rage Against the Machine, a little Power Man 5000, who I saw recently. That's Spider, Rob Zombie's younger brother, singing for them. And that was Romeo Void. So going to keep the music going and have some fun. I'm stoked to be down here on a beautiful Wednesday night in the heart of the Mission. And hats off to all the people that keep this thing going down here. It's so nice to have a place to go play music for everybody. And hope I'm turning people on to some new tunes. If not, I'm just playing some favorites tonight, having a good time. So thank you for tuning and listening. And let's come back in here with a band called A Place to Bury Strangers, who I saw on Halloween with Meg, and they were awesome. And this is from their new album. It's called Losing Time. Hope everybody enjoys it. This is Skeevy Sideshow at RadioValencia.fm.

0: Remember Tomorrow.
1: Dude, one of my favorites. I mean, this is one of my favorite albums. I mean, Iron Maiden, dude.
0: Yeah, dude.
1: Paul Di'Anno. I mean,
0: it's on top of the list for sure.
1: Dude, you can't go wrong, man. It's so fun.
0: Definitely on top of the list.
1: This whole album is so good. This one in Killers.
0: Yes.
1: Dude, good set, man. You just busted out an hour straight, man.
0: Yeah, dude.
1: You did the rock, you know, hour during our Skeevy side show. I'll continue it on for a minute. Why not, man?
0: Sweet.
1: I'll check back in here and get back into my jams for a minute, and then we'll go back to you.
0: Right arm.
1: So I've been having a great time down here, and thank you, everybody, for listening and supporting this awesome station. And we couldn't do it without you.
0: From the heart of the Mission.
1: So hope you're having a great April so far, and fun Wednesday night, wherever you are.
0: Yeah. Thanks for joining us.
1: Yeah. So I'm going to come back in with some Billy Idol and a song called Do Not Stand in the Shadows.
0: All right, I don't know if I've heard that one.
1: Dude, it's one of the like B-side. I think it's the last song on like the Rebel Yell album or whatever. So here we go. Where are we at?
0: We're at RadioValencia.fm.

In December 1965, when I returned from my computer god planned one-way trip to the snowbound St. Lawrence Estuary, Poland, my life became even worse deadly than before I left. Even ape nigger Sonny Wally Gray, Hempstead cop with another Black Ape City cop, both in uniform in their Thunderbird auto, in their driveway next occupied house to mine, sprayed me with poison nerve gas from their exhaust as I walked by their driveway, loaded with shopping bags. Immediately, they jumped out of their auto, both holding their guns, in obvious besweated, cowardly gangster fright, indubitably well-briefed by the deadly gangster CIA cops and computer god earphone radio about my razor-sharp chisel in my pocket. At this time in the late 60s, there was no inflation. I managed to exist on much less than $1,000 a year of my savings, spending mostly for food, taxes, and kerosene. After several months of my imploring, my brother then moved to 2628 Samus Place to sell it for me. Until he left, all food, etc., was bought with my money. I was his house slave and cook. After he left, there were no more torments and mad beatings from him, no more hiding in the garage or cellar while he sodomized the last slut I passed on to him years before, here in my bed, in my house, every week. Again, always alone here. I had endless peaceful time to study all of the nigger neighbors and slowly write notes piecing together this deadly Frankenstein earphone radio closed society. Even in my law office on the corner, the computer god notarized me as a pummeler of niggers. This has helped to keep them away from me. At first, after my brother left, I went shopping 2-3 times a month. As I gained insight into this closed society, I went shopping more often. Week after week, hundreds of village and town of Hempstead employees, not only cops, but even commissioners, clerks, parks, and even sanitation employees, many of whom I recognized in all sorts of vehicles, they circled the streets of this gigantic ghost town around me. These hangman rope sneak deadly gangsters called the government, they dropped their fake far stage con artist ploy of shuffling of papers when in the public eye, when in reality, everything in government, taxes, bills, forms, letters, all court records, etc., are typed and printed by secret 2,000 word a minute computer brain machines. There is no one decent and honest in any government. Every government employee is a loitering, lurking, believe nothing, gangster parroting puppet of the computer god. They not only tried to crush me between their vehicles repeatedly, but also repeatedly try to run me down through red light intersections. All traffic lights in this country are controlled by the computer god. As I walk back and forth aimlessly to the supermarkets at the busiest times and days, I so also reduce the prearranged stripping of supermarket shelves of the food I usually buy by not going to the same supermarket, and reduce the occasions of supermarkets completely set up with government assassins. From childhood, I scavenged the countless back alleys of the city, like business districts of this village, for valuable trash, clothing, even deposit bottles. Often I would go through back alleys to avoid circling government assassins. In their vehicles. At times, I would zigzag several miles to the supermarkets in West Hempstead and slowly return with the food lost in the super time commuter rush. Always, I wore a top coat, not only to protect against deadly assaults, especially the tape and needle, but also I would put much of the food I purchased under my undershirt, like I did apples and pears as a boy, from the shopping cart in the back of the supermarket. Even with deadly gangster government assassins circling the parking field, sneering and watching me on dashboard and wristwatch eyesight television. By 1968, with my new and increasing insight of this deadly closed society, in the same manner I would sneak around to the half dozen stock brokerage offices here in Hempstead, studying the ticker tape from the sidewalk, and then inside of the offices by the doors and windows. Now they're all boarded empty stores. Likewise, I picked the smallest brokerage office by the door. I would read and help myself to their investment periodicals, etc., and momentarily leave. So I transacted all of my business. With unbelievable beginner's luck, I judged the computer god stock market had to have a 1968 summer rally. Based on this judgment, every penny of my money was on maximum margin loan. Finally, late in summer, a small rally came. I quickly sold all but one airline stock, the biggest and worst stock I bought. Immediately after I sold, the 1968 skyrocket rally began. Even my airline stock was regaining its losses. From 1959 to 1968, my income was zero. I could not even trust banks. Such banks as Island Federal Bank of Hempstead gangsterized me and swindled me from childhood in nunnery Catholic grammar school to prevent my drunken sodomist brother from robbing my hard-earned savings for college. Secretly, I opened my second bank account, there for snowballing interest. The cackling, sneering, co-conspiring, felon, gangster, parroting puppet officers of the Island Federal Bank, the two-car garage bank on High Street, the tiny building is still extant, gave me the worst niggerly, namely 69, begin and end with death, extermination, namely 20, two zeros because I am a one-niner, highest and worst stratification, awaiting extermination, namely 19, or the letter S, the 19th letter in the alphabet, the worst deadly bank account number in the history of the universe, namely account number S2069, when this gangster government-subsidized bank did not have near 500 depositors. These are enlightening keys to the computer god worldwide top-secret number code, which stratifies everything. Not only the 4 billion living people, the computer god adopted it for speed and clarity. This said number code is the means to make possible the computer god worldwide containment policy for stratification.
In a few months, my investments made me minimum wage for 1968 with great insight to the stock market from my many tiny investments. Each brokerage office had foyers between double doors and had then installed vertical Venetian blinds or solid panel walls to cover their front windows. They were all darkened like movie theaters. I could see assassins hiding and lurking behind newly added partitions and filing cabinets. I dared not go into any brokerage office. Months went by. One day going shopping, I passed my brokerage office. Only an unlicensed employee was present. It was 2 minutes before the market closed for the day. I ran in and ordered him to call his main New York office on the direct wire to sell my airline stock at market. As I handed him the stock, I always carried for the impossible opening. In a few seconds, my airline stock was sold for the biggest profit of almost $500 that I had made. The next morning, that airline stock went up about a point and began dropping fast. Since that day, it is worth at tops one-third my purchase price. Thereafter, groups of assassins ready to barge out after me in the foyer lurked in all stock brokerage offices. I did not dare to even watch the ticker tape from the sidewalk. I went into hibernation, waiting for the computer god efforts to murder me in the brokerage offices to relax. Early in 1969, secretly, the computer god controlled and manipulated gangster government issued a warrant for my immediate arrest and incarceration in a maximum security insanity prison to be cured forever before I could go before any parroting puppet hangman rope gangster judge to give testimony. Since 1969, I hide alone in this house. All deliveries, food, etc., I mail order, adding $5 for delivery, left inside my rear outer cellar door. I snare drug addict niggers and give them $5 plus cab fare to go shopping, etc. for me. I give them $10 to $15 to cut my grass and $3 or $4 an hour to rake leaves. So many leaves are maliciously scattered on my shoestring yard that it takes a week to rake them into the street, and then a giant caterpillar scoop and two giant trucks to pick them up each year. Very expensive for me and big money for the niggers, but it has helped keep me alive. When I bought this house, one of my brother's sodomized sluts I passed on to him in my bed in the back room of my law office at night. I slowly remodeled this house, laying floors, walls for closets, etc., and ripped out the hot air system and put in a hot water radiator system oil burner, even while nigger tenants lived here. Years later, after my brother left in 1966, I immediately garbaged tons of furniture and many other inflammables he brought here, claiming that he scavenged it or that friends gave it to him. For weeks, I soaked, washed off all the red wallpaper in most of the rooms to find fresh red paint under it. The entire house was a CIA death trap for me, set up while I was buying it. In 1967 and 68, with hundreds of single-edged razor blades, I chipped off all of the red paint in most rooms and repainted the downstairs rooms, the maliciously ramshackled part of the floor of the upstairs front bedroom. I ripped out to find inflammable paper stuffed under it. I garbaged in many cartons. I also found new additions to the never-used gas lighting pipes. I ripped this out completely. After 1969, I found the same under the attic floor and many wooden beams cut with scavenged wood I store in my garage and bed spring steel angle bars. I repaired the cut beams and relaid the attic floor upside down. It almost looks new. The computer god ramshackle kitchen plaster walls I ripped down and replastered the whole kitchen. Since my brother left in 1966, most of the rooms in this house are empty, except for Venetian blinds. I have vivid memories of sleeping next to a kosher ex-flying captain. This assassin, the placate me, told me in detail, I begged to get back in as a top sergeant with felonious double bribe pay. This ape with slut and breed of three in 1 month made more pay than my private yearly pauper's GI pay. I make much more than the civil service job I had as Los Angeles fireman. The firemen are real bum gangsters. They get paid to sleep on the job. They have no work to do most of the time. They bring in spit girls and have drunk sodomy drug parties in the beds, in the firehouse. While on the job, they go out and rob stores and homes to get extra money. Felonious government bribe. They murder people and set their house on fire to cover up the murder. Since 1969, deadly gangster cops have pounded my front door and rear doors, opened and entered my rear cellar door, even broke fasteners, forcing open windows, even late at night, always screaming for me to come out. Even these parroting puppet stooge niggers tremble from this Jerusalem kosher constitutional rights, now worse with Ronnie. Now, after all these years, after I've mailed worldwide thousands of my letters exposing the worldwide communist gangster computer god, I can once again walk the streets solely as I did before 1969. Weakened the first week, my return trips I went by the nigger cab from shopping. The third trip, at the end of the week, in the computer god monsoon rains, three nigger women ran into my cab ahead of me. I slammed the door on them and told the cabbie I ordered this cab and I was not going to sit on the tiny middle stool seat in the back. I was going to sit next to him in the front seat. As he drove, his hand trembled, holding a cigarette. I saw one of the nigger women reach forward with a deadly Taban needle. The computer god read my brain thoughts, namely to pound her arm and twist it off. She then withdrew her arm and the five-block trip was over. I was home. As always, no more cabs for me. Finally, after all these years through my present detailed investment efforts, now I will probably reach yearly minimum wage income, which is a great increase over past income. The nearest street-level brokerage offices, Garden City, has vertical Venetian blinds. Since I've been allowed to walk the streets, all buses are new, all black glass, one-way windows. I walk to Garden City and shun buses. My investments are by payphone and mail. First in the entire world, all corner sidewalk curbs are being replaced with smooth corner driveways for non-existent baby carriages and wheelchair pedestrians in this ghost town.
ideal for vehicles to drive up on the sidewalk from any direction for the computerized computer god undetectable extermination. Completely alone, everything is much deadlier for me than 1969. Jimmy Carter visited Mr. Deck's gigantic nigger ghost town. Suddenly, hundreds of additional empty stores, buildings, and homes are being bulldozed into camouflaged empty parking fields. P.S. As you drive by on Maple Avenue, since I've hid there, on this three-block-long street, approximately 12 substandard back houses, etc., have been ripped down. Now, Island Federal Bank glass facade has wall-to-wall drapes. Assassins lurk. Even Saturdays in the foyer, automatic teller. Five ran in from behind drapes. I barged out without cash change in machine. When I enter Island Federal Bank, especially the women tellers, etc., sweat and tremble. They know they are expendable. No computer god concocted, manipulated, farce civil liberties organization to help Mr. Deck. Through minimum wage income in 1968, the computer god caused my isolated imprisonment here for over 10 years. Again, I have now zoomed to present minimum wage, which is double 1968. My life is unbelievably worse, deadlier than 1968. Isolated, only provocateur assassins approach me. When will the computer god have me dragged away to extermination?

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Let's try that again, shall we? This is Eric McFadden. 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It'll do you good. Chicken John. This is Eric McFadden. I listen to RadioValencia.fm. 87.7 FM. I'm out here in Raleigh, North Carolina, enjoying pretty much nothing right now. So I'm having a day off, but anyway, I hope you're good. And God damn it, if I were at home, I'd be listening to 87.7 FM, Radio Valencia. Maybe I can just listen here, because I'm obviously on the interweb. All right. I'll talk to you soon.

0: I'd like to introduce our first guest. Can I do that?
1: Why, sure. Why not? Gee. Why not?
0: Okay. He's a real fine singer, and he's on his way to stardom, and his name is Tony Sanchez.
1: Right. And you know, I had Tony Sanchez sing at a nightclub last night, and he brought the house down. Here you go,
2: Thank
1: Tony.
2: You. Thank you.
1: Tony Sanchez, everybody.

0: Scott O'Mac is back. Thank you. Thank you very much.
1: Now, Doug the Dog has a song.
2: Did Ezekiel see a UFO?

UFOs up here in the sky. You know, they are men and women and children like

0: Yeah, baby.
1: Whoa, brother.
0: Loose. Like the Viagra boys say.
1: Yeah, dude.
0: They have a new album coming out April 25th.
1: Really?
0: Yeah, dude. Called the Viagra Boys, self-titled album.
1: Wow.
0: And they've released like 3 songs off of it, and it sounds pretty good so far.
1: Yeah?
0: Yeah, typical Viagra boys.
1: Killer.
0: They won't let you down.
1: Those guys are on a roll, man.
0: Yeah, great band, man. Swedish guys with Sebastian from like San Rafael, right?
1: Yeah.
0: So fun. What a good story.
1: Totally.
0: So we took a little break last week to gather ourselves and, you know, get our own stuff done and then come back in here and try and put on a good show tonight.
1: Fucking A, dude.
0: Have some fun. We've got the sunshine on our backs today. A little
1: rock
0: bit wind.
1: And roll.
0: Can't complain. It's pretty nice down here in the Mission.
1: Yeah. It's a little chilly.
0: Yeah. So we're going to get into it and start off with a guy who kind of represents Berkeley pretty well, Warren Zevon.
1: Warren Zevon.
0: Yeah, man. He's saying, you know, ooh, werewolves and love.
1: Oh, okay.
0: And this
1: Berkeley.
0: Is, yeah, exactly. So he always, you know, he says Berkeley in that song, Werewolves of Love.
1: Oh, that's funny.
0: You know it. So he talks about getting a big dish of beef chow mein at Trader Vic's and stuff. So pretty fun stuff. But let's kick it off with a song by him called Poor, Poor, Pitiful Me.
1: All right.
0: And I'll get it rolling here and turn over the wheels of steel to you in a little while. Okay. And we're going to have a fun time.
1: I'm all in.
0: So this is the Skeevy Sideshow, and we are at
1: RadioValencia.fm.

0: dude, that was fucking groovy.
1: Dude, the Jesus and Mary Chain, man.
0: Is that how that was?
1: Yeah, they just make a living off feedback and distortion, man. I mean, it's just so dirty, it's good.
0: When did that band come out?
1: That was 80s, late 80s. 80s. Yeah, it's kind of like Echo and the Bunnymen, you know? They got influence. But anyway, fun stuff. If you want, try your distortion on your guitar like that, man.
0: Like 10 Fuzz distortion boxes all plugged in together.
1: Oh, dude, it's crazy. I'd actually like to check out what he does on that. But it's pretty cool. So we are down here in the heart of the Mission at the Skeevy Sideshow with yours truly and Mr. Bolt Reynolds.
0: Hey-o.
1: And we are on the heels of the Penguin Pro Party, which was really fun. I heard like all kinds of fun stuff in there.
0: Yeah, dude. He always has a good
1: dude, he holds it down up his sleeve. Glad we have him before us.
0: Yeah, man. Dude.
1: So I think he's got his rerun after us, too. So we're sandwiched by the Penguin.
0: Yes, we are in a Penguin sandwich.
1: You know it. So, man, dude, Val Kilmer died.
0: I know, dude.
1: Dude, kind of crazy, man.
0: He wasn't that old either.
1: Well, and
0: how did he die, you know?
1: I don't know, but he had some complications. Like, I know that, you know, he wasn't doing well for a while. But, dude, think about Top Gun. He was Iceman.
0: Yes, he was Iceman.
1: Dude, one of my favorite movies, Heat, that bank shootout.
0: I don't think I ever saw that movie.
1: Oh, dude, you got to watch that. It's so good. Like, one of the most realistic bank robberies and gunfights in, like, downtown L.A. It's
0: really?
1: Just crazy, yeah. He's good in that. And, I mean, dude, The Doors. You know, he was Batman, I think.
0: I saw that movie. I'm not sure.
1: So I figured we'll play a Doors song since he played, you know, Jim Morrison. I thought he did pretty well.
0: Yeah, I heard he sung all the songs, like, better than Jim Morrison himself.
1: Dude, he was just really good at it. So, you know, I thought he was way better at that than the dude was at doing Bob Dylan recently. I mean, the guy kind of looked like him, but just couldn't do the songs good. In my own opinion, people can chastise me for that.
0: You're allowed to have an opinion on the Skeevy Sideshow.
1: I think we are, man.
0: Yeah, dude.
1: So, for what it's worth. But anyways, yeah, let's get back into some more records. We had a fun little set there. I'm kind of all over the place trying to just kind of play what I have. And
0: you'll
1: get in here in a little while.
0: Sounds good.
1: But let's come back in with The Crystal Ship by The Doors. Kind of a
0: nice, dude.
1: One to dedicate to Val Kilmer.
0: That's deep.
1: And his legacy.
0: That's deep.
1: And then we'll just go from there.
0: Awesome.
1: Where are we at?
0: RadioValencia.fm.

0: if she gets misty.
1: That's not just a catchphrase. That could be the name of her show. It's Joe.
0: If she gets misty.
1: That's not just a catchphrase. That could be the name of her show. It's Joe.
0: Here's what's going to happen. And you're going to listen. And you're going to stay on the line. And you're not going to interrupt. And you're going to speak for any reason. Some of this you know.

0: Fat Bert.
1: Don.
2: Bob.
1: And Cold Cuts Dallas.
2: And congratulations to the

0: uncertain and challenging times.
1: Watch me catch the ball.
0: So much is happening so fast, it seems impossible to make sense of it all.

Everybody.

0: I was saying in
1: what?
2: Wait, from before?
1: Is he talking again?
0: Yeah. Chafes a little bit, but that's fine. I couldn't get

0: say you, K-Rob, where stand you on this?
1: Michael Bay has no sky metal.
0: I'm so in. So you're so what?

0: doesn't really mean anything.
1: It sounded cool.
0: He used to say that. Yeah. Get on move. It's good to move. It's just good to get on
1: move. I was trying to avoid that part.
0: You know, you can't be afraid of failure. He's always like coaching the counterculture.

0: such a thing as a goth.
1: Are they fat puppy now?
0: Yeah, that's what I'm saying. I mean, people.
1: No one wants to go see fat puppies.
0: But I mean, they wouldn't even get the joke now because.
2: Irene Ryan.
0: They just don't even know that goth exists.
2: Wild leader of Hogan's Heroes, hilarious television star Bob Crane.
3: Hi, this is my partner, Randy's granddaughter from the Beverly Hillbillies, Donna Douglas.
0: Rock? Oh, she was hot, wasn't she? I had such a hard-on for her.
3: Play Password!
0: But, you know, Ellie Mae has always been a sexy character. That was what the cartoon was about.
1: Oh, we get serious. I'm going to watch some TV, okay, guys?
2: Here's your host, Doc.
0: Oh, yeah, no problem.
1: I'd like to watch some TV.
0: So you're, like, hacking that into the radio side?
1: It's on 24 hours a day on the Password channel.
0: Oh, my God. What a horrendous... I know. I can get that. I can get that. And I choose not to...
3: Hello, Bob.
0: Whatever they call it.
1: Hello, Bob. That's radio.
0: I choose not to choose it. Yeah, I can't take Gene Rayburn. Only so long can
1: that's
0: I handle
1: that. I can't take
0: Come on.
4: Have you ever noticed how he's really, really

you stay at that.

0: stars anyway. I'm talking about a TV. Of course, Rickles didn't do his hardest stuff on TV usually.
1: He's always apologizing.
0: No! Yeah. You know what?
1: No, I'm just kidding.
0: No, he was. He was like in a sickly, sentimental way, almost as bad as Red Skelton. I mean, he would go on and on sometimes about the endless need for brotherhood and all the races combined and great Mulligatawny.
2: Oh, put the mic.
0: But I mean, not that, but a lot. And I think maybe he had to, but I know that's what he did in his great hit album, Hello Dummy. Which, of course, I played.
1: The Mondo World got away with showing, like tits and ass, you know. They said, oh, no, it's a historical study.
0: Exactly.
3: Five.
0: It's got to be recontextualized.
3: One.
0: I played that over and over. That was great. That and Bill Cosby were big inspirations on records. Well, until

0: I can't believe you just did that.
1: I know.
0: That's like
1: it's
0: so mean.
1: I'm just saying that it is possible.
0: I don't think Doug would forgive you for that. I mean, he's the one that put that on there.
2: He put a lot of work into
0: downloading
1: that
0: metal, whatever thing. Yeah, Japanese metal. And, you know, you just shut it off like it was nothing.
1: I don't think I'm ever going to put it back on.
0: You don't know what that means to him.

0: to or paying reparations for the Comfort Girls.
1: Too soon, man.
0: Thank you for, you know, highlighting my announcement with that dramatic music.

used for the Japanese troops. And you know, wonder China hates them so much. But still, you can't have China just building the islands and, you know, building up their military in a way which, you know, disturbs or annoys us. Right there in the China Sea, it's very, very hotly contested now. Japan, Vietnam, Malaysia, they're all complaining. Taiwan, they're all complaining to the U.S. about the Chinese. Soon. Yes, those were the days.

That's right. Get some last entertainment in. You know, W.C. Fields claimed he was thrown out at the age of 8.

0: French?
1: French and French.
0: I thought they... Because several countries had a part.
1: There's one thing I can't stand. It's the frigate French.
2: It's the frigate French, they... Come over and save their ass every 20 years from the freaking Frenchers.

0: fat boy.
1: John Bonham. No, John Bonham.
0: In your
1: no.
0: hands.
1: No. Your company. But he was great, though.
0: Bill Fatboy's Rifford.
1: Fatboy. Yeah, no, no, no. He actually became a great jazz drummer after he quit Pink Crimson and Yes.
2: Oh, yeah. No, he did a lot of experimental records.
1: Weird. Yeah.
0: Fate of Israel.
1: Very interesting guy.
0: Give your company.
1: Like many drummers, they don't show it. Unlike the crazy drummer of Magma. You know, the French guy, drummer, who's the singer, and he's insane, and he's going off on another planet, like Sun Ra. He's, you know, he's really a nutso, and it was
0: but a are they legitimate?
1: They are totally.

0: aggressive, weird.
1: What?
0: They performed in different languages that were invented. The drummer performed naked.
1: That's.
0: I'm so glad it's you that's on echo.
1: It was like it had a weird patch basing, and that's why it was maybe on one.

0: Monterey Jack, and then you just mix it with heroin.
1: Cheese Jack and
0: fry
1: heroin.
0: It up in the
1: spoon. Wow. That's a breakfast, man.
0: Champions.
1: You know, I see guys doing crack all the time in my hood. They don't really hide anything, and I see them just selling and buying.
0: Buying and selling.
1: Yep. It goes on, man.
2: You want to try it?
1: Actually, I did once. Oddly enough, I got so flipped out on a different drug that I was crazy enough to go try it. And it wasn't all that great. It really was no big whoop. It was really quite minor and stupid. Yeah, it's very, very slight high. It lasted a very short time, and you were down again, and who gives a shit? I mean, wow, I thought, I was disappointed. I thought, whoa. I thought crack was really cool, man.
2: They made about it.
1: But I don't even try crystal meth. I won't even begin, because we know that's bad.
0: Once the crystal meth musical comes

0: South Park. What show has ever been better and funnier than South Park?
1: How about this show with Bob and Dave?
0: I haven't seen that.
2: Well, there's definitely not a
0: Mr. Show, no.
2: Mr. Show with Bob and Dave, it was a nice little spurt in the middle of the 90s, and then they did another little thing on Netflix, I think.
0: Yeah.
2: Like last year.
0: Well, hard to beat South Park for how much they pack in every week.
2: But their last season was great. It was like one long episode. Season...
0: It's epic, yeah.
2: 16 or whatever.
0: That's how they made the... So how you must have seen, I'm sure, like everyone, Book of Mormon. How was it?
3: I haven't seen it. It's a stage.
2: It was thumbs up.
0: On a scale of 0 to 10.
2: A

0: $25 each.
1: Something like that, yeah. There was like fees and tax. You're buying it on the internet, and that's like a whole thing.
2: That's not how we do it.
1: But it was great. I mean, we got a nice, like,
0: I hope so.
1: We were like right on the on the front row balcony seat.
0: Yeah.
1: So that was pretty cool.
3: Hi, my name is...
1: I mean, that's where you would go even if you could pick any seat you wanted in the house.
0: Well, I have to see it. So, and was the movie up to snuff with the show?
4: Hello, would you like to
0: they did the movie,
4: Jesus?
0: Right?
4: I have a free book written by Jesus.
1: I don't know if it's a movie.
0: No, there isn't a movie. Maybe not.
1: Yeah,
0: there must be. But, okay, maybe you want to keep the show going.
1: No, I think it'll be, I mean, did they make a Cats movie?
0: Yeah, they always, always make a movie, yeah. But they're all usually
1: the Rent
0: don't
1: movie.
0: Capture anything. Well, remember, Spider-Man was a Broadway show.
1: Yeah.
0: It became a huge, huge movie. Except in that case, I think the movie came first,

0: by Kirsten Dunst for this one.
1: Yeah. Broadway totally has been dominated by movies, like, for the 20 years now. I mean, it's all about movies. Yeah. It's too bad.

0: as songs. I was in there two separate things there, right?
1: Yes.
0: Yeah, because there's no songs in the super big Spider-Man movie.
2: Yeah, but you're going to put it on stage and get songs.
0: Yeah, right. You know. But they haven't yet made
2: but I think
0: the musical.
2: The Raimi Spider-Mans came out first.
0: Right.
2: That's and right. I think there was a couple of

0: they're basically children's movies to some degree. They never ever do adult movies at Pixar. I mean, literally. I mean, what happened? What's wrong with animation for adults?
1: Well, the thing is that this stuff is actually for adults.

0: Now that, you know, actually,
1: like, was that like this perfect sequence of notes to just keep people's animalistic behavior just
0: try to calm them down. Yeah, I see what you mean. Well, no, because of course in that era, having that slowness was interpreted as sexy and sensual. So no, that would excite people. And might do so
1: like
0: today.
1: Being on hold is like having sex.
0: Yes. Okay. That's why they do play that. And they don't anymore, though. Play Eat Girl from Ipanema on, you know.
1: There's Pandora and all that.
0: Hold, yeah. I suppose that's what it is. Like when you call PG&E or your telephone company or whatever they play. Of course, it's everybody now.

0: And are there any others by him?
1: He did Batman Begins and The Dark Knight Rises.
2: No bar
1: combined. So he's done three Batman.

0: 7 to the military.
1: That's smuggler guy.
0: Sent you down, Paula.

0: Chumman.
1: Starving many times.
0: And it was interpreted as "Turn me on, dead man." Turn me on, dead man. Turn me on, dead man. You know, just I checked it out. It didn't. You know, he wasn't dead. I don't believe in that rumor to this day.
1: Then why are there so many clues?
0: There's so much evidence, and so many people have said so much. Yeah. There's so many theories.
1: Where's the football?

gratified, really, at the amount of the bass, the response, the reverb. It just seems just right. And it shows you that there are differences between microphones.

0: track. And that creates a great diversity in the actual microphone marketplace.
1: To life in it.
0: And now back
2: from 8 o'clock.
0: Yes, now the movie. And now?
3: Yeah, it's lunchtime.
0: Is that lunch? Yes, it's Loretta Young and Lloyd Bridges in Sacrifice.
3: Lloyd Bridges.
0: Of love.
3: There's three things you gotta learn about being a Lloyd Bridges movie.
4: Shock Theater.
0: You know, that was the shock.
3: 44 Shock, the name of their
0: song. Well, no. No one.
3: Shock. First thing you gotta know is timing.
0: Well, no one will ever forget Sea Hunt.
3: You've been watching Shock.
0: Oh, that was exciting.
3: For 5 million years to Earth, starring Andrew Kyle.
0: Sea Hunt, in fact, inspired Navy SEALs, that young men that want to, dive or swim around underwater. It was all Lloyd Bridges, who, of course, gave rise to Bo

0: Bridges first.
1: Oh, Bowie Bridges. Wait, who died?
0: Boy Bridges is second.
1: Remind
0: no,
1: me.
0: You
1: I
0: got him.
1: Yet. Boy Bridges is dead.
0: Yes, he must be dead. But Jeff Bridges, of course, is alive, but probably a septuagenarian.

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1: I am a traveler. A wanderer.
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And when I'm in San Francisco, and that's all the fucking time, I listen to Radio Valencia because they play that good roots shit. God bless you. 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

0: Anybody touching these fucking bags, I'll cut their fucking head off with a fucking axe. I'll fucking piss off.
1: Once upon a scary Halloween, when hoot owls hooted and hound dogs howled, four excited kids named Josh and Edward and Aaron and Teeny were getting ready to go trick-or-treating. It was almost dark, and they had on their scariest Halloween costumes. Suddenly, the doorbell said. They ran to the door, and sitting there was a giant jack-o'-lantern.
2: It looks like a pumpkin pie with his clothes on,
1: said Aaron.
3: It's a magic jack-o'-lantern.
4: Who said that?
3: I said that.
5: The jack-o'-lantern said that. That must be magic,
1: said Josh.
5: Hey, how come you have a flashlight inside your head?
3: Because candles and other burning things are very dangerous. You should carry a flashlight, too, when you go trick-or-treating.
1: And Teeny said,
2: he got one.
3: Good. Now, if you take me trick-or-treating with you, I'll make some scary sounds for you.
2: Like what?
1: Said Teeny. And Jack-o'-lantern said,
3: like ghosts in the wind. Listen.
6: Watch out for ghosts.
3: Scary?
4: Yes.
2: Make some more scary sounds.
3: I will, later, if you take me trick or treating.
5: Come on, let's go.
1: And so Josh and Edward and Aaron and Teeny and Jack-o'-lantern went off trick or treating.
5: Who goes first?
3: We all go together. You shouldn't go trick or treating alone.
4: Okay.
7: Trick-or-treat!
8: Come on in.
3: I'm sorry, we're not supposed to go into houses of strangers.
8: You're right. I'll go get you a treat. Now, you just wait right there, and I'll be right back.
5: Make another scary sound, Mr. O'Lantern.
3: How about the wickedest witch in the world?
8: What was that scary sound?
2: The wickedest witch in the world.
8: Oh, okay. Here's your treats.
4: Thank you.
5: Come on, let's go to the next house.
2: Hey, wait for me!
3: And me!
1: And they all had a wonderful time trick-or-treating all around the neighborhood, being careful to look both ways before they crossed the street. And when they got home with all their treats, they sat down in a circle around Jack-o'-lantern, who said,
3: would you like to hear a scary...

This is the story of a haunted house. In it lived a ghost, a skeleton, and a bat. Last Halloween, when they were getting ready to go out to scare everyone, they went into the closet to put on their scariest costumes, when suddenly the wind blew through the spider webs covering the windows, and the door slammed shut, locking them in the closet, where they have lived for a whole year, waiting for you to come into the haunted house to let them out. You come through the front door, 7 steps away from that closet. You take the first step. It's dark and quiet. You take the second step. The third step. 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You take the fourth step.

0: take the sixth step. You're one step away from the ghost, the skeleton, and the bat. You take the seventh step. Don't be scared. Open the door.
1: It sure was a good story, Mr. Old Lantern.
2: How did you learn to tell scary stories?
0: Well, one day I had a donut, and suddenly my mouth could talk.
1: A donut?
0: That's right. Winchell's donuts do magic things to your mouth.
3: A Winchell's donut really, really does it. Donut!
0: And now, for all you girls and boys at home, I have some scary sounds for you.

Wasn't that scary?

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5: Thank you and God bless you, everybody. Oh, why don't we bring out our next guest? You know, yes. I know this young lady. I've known her about three months now, you know. And, well, let's bring her out. Lucille Contaldo. Here she is, everybody. Hi, Lucille.
6: All yours.
5: Isn't she pretty, everybody? Huh?

0: You know, that just won the Academy Award. You know that, don't you?
1: Yes.
0: Wow, that's a beautiful number, too.
1: It sure is.
0: Of course, I always get them wrong. I always pick the wrong ones and the wrong time and everything. But, you know, who am I? You know, I'm just a...
1: Can I ask you? Now I'm going to ask you the same question. Who's your favorite singer?
2: Always Barbara Streisand was, and Ella Fitzgerald.
0: Ella Fitzgerald, oh, wow, that's one of my favorites. Well, Barbara
2: Streisand.
0: They're
2: two Streisand. Of a different
0: They're all
2: class,
0: my favorites. I like them all. If they got it, I like them. That's it.

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It's on Friday night from 10 to midnight and beyond. Who knows how late we run? I, Dr. Howland Owl, don't always know. 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

0: Phony, it's really phony. You can't put a trip down on film. I mean, colors do look pretty, but there's so much more.
1: D, lysergic acid, diethylamide. LSD. It is colorless, tasteless, odorless. Known as acid, a single ounce is capable of producing 300,000 so-called trips. That's LSD. That's acid.

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0: Good talk as always from Black on Black on Black every Monday night, 6 to 8 p.m. Pacific, right here on Radio Valencia, transmissions from the Mission. Good evening, ladies and gentlemen. John Hill is my name. Very excited to be in the studio this evening. I wasn't even going to be here, man. I was like, I'm going to take day off. I've been doing the show nonstop and I've had guests so much. And so I'm like, psh, damn, man, I'm just going to take the night off. And then somebody posted the Rolling Stones top 100 punk songs, and I hit up Daniel from the MAB, and I said, what are we going to do about this? And Daniel said,
1: I'm equally as mad, and we need to just do our own.
0: Like, right now. And so he's decided to come on the air tonight with me. Not that he and I are going to do, like, our counter to it as much as we're going to bitch, moan, and complain about the rage bait that is this Rolling Stone article. And then, somewhere along the line, we're going to have a guest on. I'm very excited about this. You may have seen the flyers around the city for this Let's Blow San Francisco, this Mayor Daniel Lurie, not to be confused with Daniel from the MAB, Mayor Daniel Lurie porn parody, and they're doing a film, they're doing a casting call. This is a big deal, and so I was able to track down writer, producer, director, Don Francisco, who we're going to try to get on the air like within the next 10 minutes. I mean, really, it's we're going to make this happen. And I have questions.
1: I'm really excited about this. I wonder if I could cut the bill, you think?
0: Oh, damn.
1: You think?
0: That's you might.
1: I don't know if I would do it.
0: I don't know. I don't know. You got to look.
1: I got to look the part. I can kind of copy the mannerisms.
0: Okay. We're going to get there. Coming up very soon right here on Radio Valencia.
2: You know, I know George played a tape of a scientist that was checking out tectonic plates up in Siberia, and it was called The Sounds of Hell, I believe. I'd love for you to play that again because, you know, I've heard about it. I've never heard it, okay? My pastor told me about it, but you know what? I'll tell you right now. What's in the earth? And the sounds of hell, you hear the people in torment.
3: Well, you listen in. You listen in on the radio here because you're going to hear it right now.

0: So I don't even know where that arrives on the list. Did we look that up?
1: It's like Radio 80, Valencia. 85.
0: Come on, shut up. That's ridiculous.
1: That is stupid.
0: Radio Valencia, transmissions from the mission with myself, John Hell, and...
1: Daniel!
0: Yeah, we're here talking about destroying the stupid freaking list of the... Yeah, there it is, 85. Rolling Stone has MC5, Kick Out the Jams, as number 85 on their list of top 100. And I'm not even, why? Why?
2: That record is perfect. It's influential.
0: Massively
2: influential.
0: Yeah.
2: I've been listening to that record since sixth grade. I've made friends with that record.
0: Yeah.
2: Just you guys have to hear this.
0: This album is amazing.
2: And it's fucking 85.
0: And considering, this album came out in 1969. It's this and the opening one, Velvet Underground from 1967. Velvet Underground and Nico Waiting for the Man. Those, I think Rolling Stone's proto-punk. There wouldn't be... And also, they don't really get into the idea of what is punk.
1: Right.
0: So I'm going to ask you, Daniel, if you were to kind of define the term itself, how do you define?
2: I'm bad.
0: Okay, first words. First words that come to mind for punk.
2: Well, energetic.
0: Yeah. Don't hurt yourself. It's okay.
2: I'm hurting myself. I'm actually having a brain.
0: The energy.
2: There's the energy. Yeah. It's kind of against the, as corny as it is, the status quo.
0: Yeah.
2: So against, kind of the norms of well, first it was the norms of music, and then it kind of got normalized as the,
0: it got commodified.
2: It did get commodified.
0: So that's some of the stuff I'm seeing on this list here, is this commodification of the genre, and even the idea of what is a genre, and the concept of a genre. I had the musician Mitch Polzak in the studio a few weeks back, and we were talking about genre, and he goes, genre, that's made by the record companies.
1: Mm-hmm.
0: So that even when Rolling Stone's talking about punk, they're saying the Ramones, it's all about the Ramones' first album. That's when it's all of a sudden welcome into the conversation. Punk is, in my opinion, punk is all about DIY.
2: Well, you ever heard Vail? Vail was, I was at City Lights, and V. Vail was talking about punk, and somebody had asked him the same question, what do you think punk is?
0: Yeah.
2: And I remember his response was to the effect of, I thought it would happen when I heard the Stooges' first album, and that's right. And what does that even rank on the list?
0: Oh, the Stooges' first album.
2: Did we even look at that? Because
0: I can't. I know
2: it's criminal if it's not in the top. I'll say it's the top five.
0: Right. Funhouse is in the top. Is number eight.
2: I mean, it should be number one.
0: Right. Yeah. I know. They have it somewhere on the list, and we're certainly going to go look for it, but it doesn't make sense why the first album isn't so far up there. Even Velvet Underground.
2: And how about the Damned, Damned, being at number 90?
0: Yeah, that's dumb.
2: That's fucking stupid.
0: And Velvet Underground's White Light, White Heat is 33. And they are really the band.
2: God.
0: If it wasn't, come on, Heroin? I'm waiting for the Man? Out of
2: Verve
0: Records?
2: Well, White Light, White Heat specifically, too. I mean, that was that album was really fucking cutting edge for the time, I feel like. I mean, it's noisy as shit.
0: Yeah.
2: It's to a point where if you get a mint copy of that album, you won't even know, right? It's really
0: Sister Ray.
2: Sister Ray. Yeah, right. I mean, it's she's too busy sucking on my ding dong and shooting, shooting say, come on. And
0: I mean, that's as punk as it comes.
2: Right.
0: But where would you be? But the fact that I mean, even that album is number 33.
2: And Dookie is number 20.
0: Okay, so that's part of the reason Daniel and I are doing this. Green Day is 20, and Nirvana's Nevermind is number 9.
2: Number 9.
0: They didn't even choose Bleach. They chose Nevermind.
2: No, Nevermind is ranked higher than, hold on. I'm scrolling through this right now because I don't have...
0: While he's looking for that...
2: Hold on.
0: Oh, you fine?
2: Nevermind is ranked ahead of The Clash's London Calling, Black Flag's Damage, Patti Smith's Horses, Husker Du's Zen Arcade, which I'm sorry.
0: Don't worry about it.
2: I'm not.
0: It's okay.
2: I'm not.
0: Not everybody enjoys them.
2: X's Los Angeles. and the New York Dolls.
0: Yeah.
2: Nevermind is ahead of all of those in terms of the greatest punk.
0: So we're going to get back to it in a moment, but I do want to let you know we're trying to get this Don Francisco on the line. I understand he's very, very busy. We're trying very desperately to get him on the line. He is the producer, the director, the writer, the casting director. I believe he's also the set decorator and the location scoutmaster for the upcoming porn parody of Daniel Lurie, Let's Blow San Francisco. Very eager to find him and get him on the line. Stay tuned. We are going to have him on soon enough, but we got to get back to it. And Daniel and I have come to a perfect consensus that the next song that we are going to play is without a doubt the most perfect, greatest punk song of all time.
2: Mm-hmm.
0: Anything you want to say about it before we play it?
2: Not only is it one of the most perfect punk songs of all time, it's probably one of three that I can think of perfect songs in general.
0: Fascinating.
2: And I can quickly spout my list. The Stooges, I Want to Be Your Dog, perfect song. Love 7 and 7 Is, perfect song. 13th Floor Elevators, You're Gonna Miss Me, perfect song.
0: Fully.
2: Those three songs are fucking perfect,
0: I can
2: probably think of more if I sat here for hours, but I can't even think of wording.
0: So let's get to that first one on your list, because it's the first one on my list. It's a crime, Rolling Stone. How dare you?
2: Fuck you.
0: Stooges, I Want to Be Your Dog. Ready, Valencia?

0: Cool. Right on. All right. So, right here on Radio Valencia, transmissions from the Mission John Hell. It's my name. This guy right here is
1: Daniel.
0: Hi, Daniel.
2: Oh, that Pete.
0: I know. You were popping your peas and it went all over the place. New York Dolls from their self-titled. That came out late 73, December 73, I think.
2: I think that's right.
0: Yeah, it came out. New York Dolls, and they're looking for a kiss. Yes, indeed. And started off, of course, with the Stooges from their 69 self-titled, when it was only the Stooges with the greatest punk song of all time. You're supposed to say the name. Sorry, he missed the cue.
2: Wait, I missed the cue.
0: The greatest punk song of all time.
2: Oh, I want to be your dog.
0: Outstanding, right here on Radio Valencia. So Daniel and I are... we've been rage baited by Rolling Stone is exactly what's going on here. They've tried to make some damn claim that they know the top 100 punk songs. So, and of course, we've been discussing what makes punk. I think it's the DIY ethos, of course, of the bands. Along with, of course, you believe it's also the sort of the fast driving rhythms,
2: right?
0: But I mean, would you happen to think like bands like the Minutemen didn't always have fast driving rhythms?
2: No.
0: Okay, what makes them punk?
2: I don't like the Minutemen.
0: I didn't ask you that.
2: Well, how about we talk about like Flipper, man?
0: Okay, sure. The antithesis of the fast driving rhythm. What makes Flipper?
2: Well,
0: punk?
2: We're going against everything at the time. Yeah. With what, musically, sure. I'm going to be really bad at this.
0: Yeah.
2: But it's you just if you know you
0: he's,
2: know.
0: He's leaning
2: that's
0: in.
2: That's how you identify it.
0: Sure.
2: If you know you
0: I
2: know.
0: I think that was the same thing that former Associate Justice of the Supreme Court Louis Brandeis said about porn. If you know,
2: if you know.
0: You
2: know it, you know.
0: There you
2: it.
0: Go. So is that the same thing about punk? If you know, you know.
2: Well, without knowing the specific Supreme Court, what's that referring
0: They're
2: to?
0: They're talking about how do you define obscenity?
2: Oh,
0: and he said, if you know, it's porn. If you know, you know.
2: Well,
0: that do you like? You guys could take that.
2: Yeah.
0: No one else seems to want it. So speaking of porn. We understand within the next about 5 minutes, we're going to get Don Francisco on. Don Francisco is the writer, director, producer of Let's Blow San Francisco. And he's the writer, director, producer. He's the casting director. And we understand he's going to be with us very soon. He's been very busy doing casting calls today. So we're pretty excited about getting him on and seeing what he has to say. Are you thinking about asking him anything? Or what's piquing your curiosity about this porn parody?
2: I know all I need to know.
0: Wow, then you know more than I do. Fascinating. Okay, so we want to get back to the music, though, because that's why everybody's here. And I have already been getting quite a number of people commenting about the music at this moment. And no, we're not going to play 100 songs tonight. It's not happening. We're not doing our top 100. But I will ask, what bands do you think are missing that should be there? I mean, one band that you haven't seen yet that should be on the list.
2: Well, Debris.
0: Debris.
2: I mean, and we just talked about that. Debris, Static Disposal.
0: La Peste?
2: Oh, La Peste.
0: La Peste.
2: We're stupid. The Dogs. Fed Up.
0: The Dogs are not on the list.
2: They're not on the list.
0: No. That's not a real list.
2: That's stupid.
0: It's not a real list. All right. Well, do you know what band is on the list?
3: No. I don't know. Are they? Are the Dead Boys on the list?
2: They probably are, but they're probably horrifically low.
0: Well, again, where would we be without Cleveland's Dead Boys?
2: Well, I will say they did get the Raincoats on the list.
0: Oh, that's good to know. Did they get Rocket from the Tombs on the list? Where would we be without...
2: Number 25, the Raincoats.
0: Where would we be without Peter Loeffner and, you know... Rocket for
2: the Lude. Oh, do they have
0: Wait,
2: the Lude?
0: The Lude is on the list.
2: Oh.
0: No, the Lude should be on
2: American
0: the list.
2: Wino?
0: Say that again.
4: The Lude should be on that list.
0: Thank you, Rob. Are they on the list, or are you saying they should be
4: they
0: on the
4: should
0: list?
4: Be.
0: Okay.
4: I doubt they are.
0: Well, that's what I'm saying. I mean, this is what pisses me off. All right, nobody wants to hear us anymore.
2: I'm scrolling really fast.
0: Nobody wants to hear us anymore. So
2: I'm sorry.
0: We're going to play some Dead Boys, and then we'll play the band that they named number one. Can we do that? All right, I don't care. It's my show. Radio.

0: Okay, this is it. This is what we've been waiting for. Don, are you there? Can you hear me? Hold on, I can't hear you, Don. Are you on?
1: Oh, wait.
0: You should be on. Are you on mute? Let's hear you. Can't hear you, Don. Don Francisco, we're trying to get him on. Do we have technical issues? Don, talk to us, Don. Can't hear him. I don't know. I'm nervous. Oh, yes, he's checking out the oh, my God. Okay, folks, you can't see him because he's on. Even on camera, he's wearing a mask. He doesn't even want to be recognized even on camera, even though this is merely an in-house operation that we're doing. Let's see. I got to figure out. We're checking out the technical sound, the audio. He's clicking buttons. No, he left me. He left me.
2: What?
0: He left. I think he's maybe he's very concerned about me. Oh, there he is.
3: Can you hear me?
0: Yes, Don, can you hear me?
3: Jack, can you hear me?
0: I hear you, yes. Yes, can you hear me, Don?
3: Right on. I can hear you loud.
0: This is very exciting.
3: I want to say right at the top, I love punk music, and I play it almost every time I take a zoo.
0: I'm just thrilled that you made it. Did you? So I'm really curious, Don, because we've been really trying. You know, we've been seeing these flyers up and around the city, and it's a lot of people have been questioning. We've had people knocking on our door tonight at the Radio Valencia studios. They're like, "Where is this Don Francisco? I need him to look at. I need him to look at me. I think I'm the perfect person." We keep saying, you know, well, we kept sending him in the wrong direction because we said the casting call is not here tonight. But first, Don, who are you? Can you please tell us a little bit about yourself? Can you hear me, Don?
3: I can only tell you a little bit.
0: Yeah, please.
3: Now, what I can tell you is that Don Francisco... It's an alias to protect my identity. Sorry, I'm getting an audio issue. I've got an echo here.
0: So you're
3: I can hear myself, and I can hear two of you.
0: Okay, so, oh, well, all we need is one John Hell. That would be a problem if there was more than one of me. So so you're saying Don Francisco is an alias. This is not truly who you are. You're keeping this to yourself. You don't want to share anymore. What are you afraid of, Don?
3: I'm not afraid of anything, but let me level with you. I work at Salesforce Tower, and I'm pretty sure my boss wouldn't want my little passion project tied back to the parent company, but I really want to make it happen, so we just have to do things this way.
0: So we've had a lot of people curious. I read the bold italic. There's been a number of things on Reddit, and you've got this Let's Blow San Francisco at gmail.com, and I understand you're getting quite a bit of people contacting you. And who is the scooter person who's been answering the emails? Can you tell us about Scooter?
3: Yes. At our email, letsblowsanfrancisco@gmail.com. Scooter's been the point man there. He's been dealing with everything. He's indispensable to the project. He's been dealing with press. He's been being the first line of review on our casting, so that's been fantastic. And, you know, he wishes he could be here for the interview to, you know, speak for himself, tell you a little bit more about himself. But, you know, I know it was planned, but it kind of fell through. He's just really that busy. There's that much interest.
0: So, you know, where did this start? What's your inspiration for making Let's Blow San Francisco?
3: Well, John, it's very serious, and I'm making this film to fill a market demand. Some people have really been saying it's a joke, you know, that it's an insult, something like that, and it's not true at all. I'm just going by how my coworkers talk about the mayor. I know this will be a smash hit. People will really enjoy it authentically.
0: And can you tell us a little bit about the, how serious are you about this, about making this film, and about, you know, what kind of impact are you hoping to make?
3: John, I'm serious as a heart attack. And, you know, not to be too cynical, but I'm looking to make a lot of money from this venture as well, because I just know it's there.
0: And, you know, can you tell us a little bit about where you might be shooting this? Have you been scouting locations? How's that been going?
3: Absolutely, John. It's been taking up a huge amount of my time, actually, just going around to all the big places in San Francisco. I can tell you right now, we're in what's called the blue sky phase. We're very happy with the script as written, but we have a lot of options for where we could shoot the thing. So as I understand it, Muni is shutting down because no one really rides it anyways. So there's a non-zero chance that we could shoot in the Njuda one of these nights.
0: Very nice. You know,
3: that could actually be really elegant, too, because it would allow the film to function as a tour of the city, and that's what this is all about. It's all about, you know, how great San Francisco is.
0: Any other casting locations you're thinking of?
3: Oh, well, sure. Yeah, if the Njuda doesn't work out, we could always, you know, use a Waymo instead, the back of a Waymo. That would honestly give us some real control for sightseeing with the film. I'm talking like the Coit Tower, Embarcadero, Haight-Ashbury. And look, depending on when we can get this thing into production, maybe even that newly renovated Valancourt Plaza. I'm personally pretty excited about that, and I hear the pickleball down there is amazing.
0: Hey, pickleball, that's not a pun, is it?
3: Not at all.
0: Okay, very good. And also, I'm wondering about some of the characters that you might be using. Is this the kind of thing where, like, you know, the police department come up and say, you know, hey, Mayor Lurie, you know, you help us, we help you. You know, we need the tactical gear. Give me a blowjob. Like, is that the kind of thing? Like, are you thinking about scenes like that?
3: It's not out of the question. Our current sort of idea is that it will be a POV-style video hearkening towards Daniel Lurie's classic talk-to-camera Instagram posts that he does that are so inspiring for our city. Now, could that be a police officer holding the camera? Definitely. Could it be just a normal San Franciscan resident? Depends on who the mayor is serving that day.
0: But I'm all of a sudden imagining Lurie talking to a cop saying, hey, officer, is that body camera on?
3: You know,
0: yeah.
3: That's actually a really good idea.
0: You worked that into the script. Just, you know, attribute that to John Hill. I'd really appreciate that.
3: All right.
0: Yeah, good. And also, what about, I understand your employer, you say you have a little bit of a concern, but what about using the Salesforce Park?
3: Mm-hmm. You know, I actually eat many of my lunches there, and I just think it's such an exquisite place to spend time. Yeah. I think it's such a wonderful location. I would be worried that there would be too many onlookers for us to be able to legally film it, because we're trying to figure out how that red tape is going to work.
0: Sure.
3: And obviously, we don't want to expose anyone who doesn't want to see our film. We're just looking to do everything above board, and, you know, for the love of the game, we're just looking to make the best gay adult film starring a Daniel Lurie impersonator that we possibly can.
0: There's a tremendous amount of euphemisms in what you just said. I can see a follow-up eating ass at Salesforce Park with Daniel Lurie.
3: We'll see what happens.
0: Lunchtime in the park. What about are you getting any pushback? Anybody contacting you with threats or concerns?
3: No. I think you know, the response has been totally positive. We'll see, you know, if the mayor's office reaches out and, you know, maybe wants to wrap into our film some sort of promotion having to do with some great thing that they're doing for our city. But other than that, we're pretty much on our own, just sort of figuring this all out. You know, it's my first time doing anything like this. I really, you know, who knows what could happen.
0: Yeah, and I am curious about that. Do you think about maybe yourself reaching out to the mayor's office and trying to, you know, get them involved? I mean, come on. He really is excited about entertainment and tourism. This could be just the thing he's looking for.
3: You're totally right, John, but I'm choosing to do that through the public forum.
0: Oh, yes.
3: You know, with Scooter's help and all this flyering we're doing, we're getting the word out on the streets to the people, you know, not just to the mayor's office. This should be a democratized sort of thing. I want everyone involved.
0: And I've got a lot of people contacting me right now live on the show asking me about casting calls. What do you have in store? I know that you got the emails, but are you thinking about doing a live casting call?
3: Right. So I want to reiterate. Well, people are totally encouraged to email in their submissions to letsblowsanfrancisco@gmail.com. Like, it would be maybe you in a suit doing your best Daniel Lurie impression, 2 to 5 minutes long. No other skills necessary to, you know, show in that clip. But we're also entertaining the idea of doing something publicly, maybe in-person auditions at, like, Dolores Park. We'll see what we can get together. And we could even maybe have, like, a stock package for the person who's the best impersonator.
0: Oh, I can imagine. I was also going to ask, like, who might be involved along with yourself and Scooter when it comes to these casting decisions?
3: Well, to be honest, we are a very trimmed down team. Me and Scooter are the, you know, two guys with a crazy idea that are putting this whole thing together.
0: Yeah.
3: So it's up to us, really. But, you know, we care about the public's opinion. We consider this a public service.
0: And what about once you're ready, once the film is all set, are you thinking about how you're going to distribute this?
3: Oh, well, I expect, based on our current response, you know, we've got a lot of positive press coverage. Everybody loves the idea. I expect that we could, you know, sky's the limit. Alamo Drafthouse, full screen. I mean, who wouldn't want to go to that?
0: Well, how about the Castro Theater?
3: Well, the Castro would be, you know, better even. My goal is to get every theater involved with it. It could be a one-night cinematic event.
0: You could do like an outdoor showing. How about an outdoor showing on one of those inflatable screens in Civic Center Plaza right across from his office?
3: Well, listen, John, we're going to be in conversation with this, so I know that you're plugged into the type of people that like making positive things happen for our city, so I'm sure that together we'll be able to put something together that'll really, you know, stand the test of time.
0: I appreciate your time, Don Francisco. I hope everybody who's listening is and who feels that they may have what it takes, or maybe you know somebody that should be applying for this position. And once again, it's tell us the email one more time.
3: Let'sblowsanfrancisco@gmail.com.
0: And do you have a closing date? Do you have a deadline you want people to get this in by?
3: Not specifically, as our project is sort of just in its beginning stages. But I will close saying this. Absolutely, I want to stress that all of your listeners understand that we are looking for every person. Right? I want to encourage people to nominate their friends and family, even if they have even a passing resemblance to Daniel Lurie. You know, does your father need a job? Right? We're just trying to do some good for the city here. So if you know someone, send them our way and we'll set them straight, okay?
0: Outstanding. Don Francisco, everybody, thanks so much for giving us a call tonight or taking our call. Good luck on your project. We can't wait to see the final version. And maybe if you need some help on the editing room floor, maybe Radio Valencia can assist.
3: My pleasure, John. And I just want to say, as I sign off, let's blow, San Francisco.
0: Outstanding. Right here on Radio Valencia. Let's get back to it. Dictators.

0: I should add water or something. We've been all yelling. Okay, Radio Valencia, Friction. There's some music there from Television, from the classic Marquee Moon. Was that on the list, by the way?
1: No.
2: Yeah, no,
0: it was. Was it really?
2: I think so, yeah.
1: It wasn't high enough, clearly.
3: Oh, my God. We have a council now.
0: Apparently, we have an advisory board in the room.
1: They didn't advise us. Yeah.
0: Jaco Homo there, Devo off of the 1978 Are We Not Men. The Clash in there from their self-titled from 77, I'm So Bored with the USA, Aren't I Too? And from 1975, The Dictators, I Like Cars and Girls off of Go Girl Crazy. John Hell is my name. This is Hell's Kitchen Radio on a Monday night with a live studio audience. This is becoming regular, along with
3: Daniel.
0: You missed the freaking...
3: What's the cue?
0: It's when I say along with.
1: When he points his
0: You gotta get ready. But wait a minute, who else is in the studio?
1: It's Josper.
0: Who you can hear on Saturday.
1: From 4 to 6, broadcast from Limbo every week.
0: That's pretty good. And you came down. Who else we got here, Rob?
2: Got Rob from the Seagulls and the Ific, and you can see us on 5 o'clock to 5:45 at Porch Fest at the Chapel.
0: I love it. And who'd you bring with you?
2: This is my friend Heather.
0: Hi, Heather.
4: Hi.
0: Welcome down. Okay, you didn't know you were going to be getting in on all this, did you, Heather?
4: I did not.
2: Okay, Moon is number 21.
0: Okay, yeah, okay. Let me say something. That's okay. You know what? Yes, I'm going to be good with that one. So we are ripping apart the Rolling Stones' top 100 punk songs of all time. That Daniel and I were like, this has got to be straightened out.
3: 21 is Marquee Moon. But behind it, 22.
0: Yeah.
3: Is Minor Threat's complete discography.
0: Shut the hell up. Like, what is that? Who made these decisions?
2: But Sleater-Kinney was number 4.
3: Why? Oh, my God.
0: Why? Who made these decisions?
2: Dick Kennedy's, of course, was number 78 or whatever.
0: From Fresh Fruit?
2: Fresh Fruit, one of the greatest records ever made.
0: Absolutely.
1: Makes me want to become violent.
3: And also, the Raincoats rank higher than the Slits.
0: Which, that's criminal.
2: Sleater-Kinney ranks even higher.
3: That's worse. It like cancels everything out.
0: I know.
3: It's like, you know.
0: Okay, so wait, can somebody go to the top 10?
3: Going through this list is like going to the doctor's office after getting like a cancer diagnosis. It's like, yeah, it's not aggressive. And then it's like you go back and it's like, oh, it's kind of a bad result. And then you're getting some good results. And then you get to Sleater-Kinney and it's like, it's in your bones. You know?
1: It's in your blood right now.
3: Yeah. It's like,
2: this shit. 5 minutes.
3: I'm waiting for this to redeem it. I'm waiting for this list to go into remission.
0: Oh God,
3: and then it's like, oh fuck. Sleater-Kinney at number 4.
2: I know number 1 was Ramones.
0: Yes.
2: First self-titled.
0: Okay, but we have to talk about why they made the Ramones number 1, because what they're making the claim is that was when punk began. 1976 with the Ramones' first album. That's their claim and why they're doing this. They're not paying attention to bands like Velvet Underground, MC5, The Stooges, The Sonics. Who else are they paying attention to? Because we were talking about this earlier. Like, which bands?
5: The Deviants.
2: Screaming Lord Sutch.
0: Oh, man.
2: Get out of here.
0: Come on. So then it begs the question, how do you define punk?
2: How do I define punk?
0: Yeah, Rob.
2: Non-conventional.
0: Okay.
2: Non-conventional.
0: All right.
2: Coming out of left field, you don't expect it, and you kind of go, what the hell was that?
0: All right, Heather, how do you define punk?
4: I guess I'd say it's a lashback at corporate rock.
0: Yeah, right on. Jasper, how do you define punk?
6: Anything that takes power away from people who are usually used to being in control. That's how I define that.
0: So, and I'm all about the DIY ethos, along with everything you guys are saying. Daniel, you had your thoughts about this as well. You were saying, like, the
3: fast.
0: Except for Flipper.
3: Except for Flipper.
0: So then when it comes to this list, I'm thinking, who are these people? Do they even oh, here are your contributors. So here are all the people that we can go, like, bash on later at the bottom of the article. We're not going to dox them at the moment.
3: They're LinkedIn. Let's just contact their LinkedIn.
0: But top 10, going 10 to what? We're only going to do this. I'm just going to do 10 back. London Calling, number 10. Not even my favorite Clash album, but it is awesome, and I do love it. Number 9, Nevermind by Nirvana. That is pissing me off. It makes me want to play Mudhoney right now.
2: I mean, Bleach was more of a punk rock.
0: Thank you for that very much.
2: Bleach was more of a punk rock.
0: Stooges, Funhouse. Daniel, you own how many copies of Funhouse?
3: 3.
0: At this moment. Our favorite one.
3: when the unemployment comes in.
0: That's right. Sex Pistols, Nevermind the Bullocks. I mean, their only true official release, number seven.
2: One of the greatest records ever made. 100%.
0: I mean, it really is and deserves to be in the top 10. Wire, Pink Flag, great album. Above the Sex Pistols? Above the Stooges?
2: Above MC5.
0: I don't know about that. It's a great album. I brought it tonight.
6: It's like 98.
0: It's a great album. Sleater,
2: Red Cross is 94.
0: Sleater Kenny, Dig Me Out.
2: I mean,
0: why? Do they feel they like owed it to them? That we better throw them in.
2: I think it's the hipster.
6: I like propose something that's meta? Like they're playing a meta game where they're like, we're gonna piss all the punks off by making such an unpunk list. So maybe it's, you know, it's like kind of a looking in the mirror situation.
4: For engagement.
0: It's a rage bait.
2: And I guarantee you a lot of these, the people, they have not listened to half of these records. I guarantee you they never listened. Like, The Void is on there. Do you think they've ever listened to Void? I doubt it.
0: No, they don't know who The Void is.
2: I own their records, and I've never listened to Void.
0: The Clash make two albums in the top ten because the first one is number four. And I do believe that. I think that album should be in the top 10, maybe four. But I get it. Like, that makes sense. Minutemen, Double Nickels on the Dime.
2: Infuriating. I love Minutemen.
0: Not top 10.
2: No.
0: Daniel doesn't think they should be on the list at all.
3: No, I didn't say not on the list at all, but maybe replace them with the, like, switch the Damned.
0: Oh, yeah.
3: Damned with Minutemen.
0: And that was what number? Roughly
6: 90.
0: That's so, what is that?
4: Offensive.
0: And that album came out before the Sex Pistols.
2: That's right.
0: Number two is X-Ray Specs, Germ Free Adolescence. I mean, an important album.
3: Top 10, top 15.
2: Hey,
3: sure.
2: Can I say something that is really boiling my blood now?
0: No. Moving on.
2: Motorhead. Where the fuck is Motorhead on?
6: I think they're considered metal, like proto.
2: They're not metal.
0: They're not those first albums.
6: The first album isn't for sure, but I think in their like little tiny pea brains, like, well, they're metal because they're seen as metal.
2: I don't know,
6: the connoisseurs know that's not true.
2: And there's no Coxbar.
0: No, not at all, right?
6: On here
2: right. There's Sleater Kenny and Blink 182.
0: Singles Going Steady, which is a comp, anyway. Mm-hmm. All right, we're going to get back to the music. We're not going to go through the top one. Do you hear how angry everybody's made us?
2: Oh, this is horrible.
0: All right, but let's get some Dead Kennedys on here. Local Boys Make Good. Fresh Fruit for Rotting Vegetables, their first full-length LP. 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
6: Have you...

0: Yep, it's a car crash. It's a car crash of epic proportions here on Radio Valencia. Avengers, off their self-titled release that came out many years after their many singles that came out, we heard Car Crash. Flipper just before that, off of the incredibly awesome generic LP, Way of the World. Started off there with some Dead Kennedys from their debut. Well, look at that, three debut albums in a row. Right there, DK's Fresh Fruit for Rotting Animals, or Let's Lynch the Landlord. What happened? What'd I do?
1: Let's Lynch.
2: What?
0: What did I do?
2: Fresh fruit for rotting vegetables.
0: Fresh fruit. What did I say?
2: Animals. For rotting animals.
0: Oh, I'm making up album names now. Whatever. It's not on the fucking list. What do we care? John Hell's by name.
2: Just play this.
0: No, the one I came up with isn't on the list. Right here on Radio Valencia, where a bunch of us are here getting angrier and angrier by the by the song. Rob, Heather, Jasper, and Daniel in the studio with me, and we're talking about Rolling Stone's top 100. Okay, so just going around the room, right now at this exact moment, what is your most, like, your largest disappointment on the list, Daniel? Your largest disappointment. Use the microphone. Largest disappointment.
3: Sleater-Kinney. Just on here.
0: On here at all.
3: Just on here at all. Dookie, number 20. The Damned at 90.
0: Yeah.
3: Funhouse at 8.
0: Yeah.
2: Mike.
0: And the first album not on there at all.
3: First album not on there at all. Kill Yourself.
0: Yeah.
3: I mean, even the Velvet Underground self-titled wasn't on there, but White Light, White Heat made it.
0: Yeah.
2: Why wasn't Nico?
0: No, that
3: Deviants
0: on
3: aren't on there.
0: Yeah.
3: Which I would put Patoof on there.
0: Forget it.
3: Right? I mean, you know, maybe it is punk. Here, I'm taking up
0: Jasper. Biggest disappointment.
2: Fresh Fruit for Rotting Vegetables is so criminally low that, like, flipped a switch in the punk universe when that came out.
4: Oh, yeah.
2: And also, someone brought up, I forget who, Butthole Surfers are on there.
0: Yeah, that might be my biggest disappointment.
2: It's their... I can't continue talking or I'll scream into the mic.
0: Heather, what's your biggest disappointment?
5: The Saints.
0: Not on the list at all.
5: Not on the list at all.
0: Incredible discography. Mm-hmm. Yeah. All right, Rob.
6: Motorhead not being on there at all.
0: Yeah.
6: Every punk loves Motorhead.
0: Yeah.
6: No DOA. No G.G. Allin. I mean, get that Jabbers record, and that is
0: sure.
6: Great record,
0: considering
6: the rest of them. What else? No Suicidal Tendencies.
0: Yeah.
6: Get out of here. Blink 182 is on there. Get the fuck out of here.
3: Dookie's on there.
6: Dookie.
0: I don't get those things.
6: Yeah, I mean, it's Rolling Stone is what Rolling... I mean, I guarantee you the rest of the stuff that you think is cool on there, none of those people ever listen to.
0: Not at all. Not in the least.
6: It's
0: like they did somebody a favor.
6: Yeah.
0: So I would say for me, Butthole Surfers, not being on there at all. Nevermind being number 9.
6: Yeah.
0: Over Bleach, Mudhoney's not on there. Like, come on. Like, if you're going to put those other bands on, why? So I had that theory... a theory that they looked at a map and they were trying to determine, like, the best punk bands that fall under whatever those people's definition of punk, particular, like, in those particular regions, and said, okay, now what are the top bands of the region? And that's how the, like, Sleater-Kinney got to be number 5. That's my theory. I'm sticking to it.
6: Yeah, well.
0: There you go. Radio Valencia with me, John Hell, Hell's Kitchen Radio, every single Monday night. Hey, don't forget to send your cock shots into Let's Blow San Francisco @gmail.com. Let's not forget that, right? Is that what you think Don Francisco is looking for? That he wants, or does he want the face? Right? He was saying he wants the people who look like Daniel Lurie.
3: Might as well everything.
0: Sure.
2: Yeah.
0: I mean, right. If you're casting, you're casting, right?
6: Yeah. I've had strictly enough disappointment with this list over here. I don't need a cocktail.
0: That's hilarious. Oh, boy. This is a fabulous show tonight, folks. I mean, I have to say, yes. Okay, so people are writing in only one Bad Religion album on the list. The fact it's not Suffer or No Control is a fucking joke. Thank you. Yes, and you're completely correct about that. For Bad Religion to be on the list at all actually kind of surprises me. But you know what I was thinking about when we were talking about Butthole Surfers is Michael Azarad's book, Our Band Could Be Your Life. The Butthole Surfers chapter is so good. I've read that chapter like a dozen times over the years because it's such an excellent chapter.
2: What album would you of the Butthole Surfers would you put on there? I think we're thinking the same one.
0: Well, I don't know because I go back.
2: Think, and I've talked about this so many times on my show, Psychic Powerless and Other Man's Sack is like the perfect mix of everything. Rembrandt, Pussy Horse is a little too abstract.
0: But that's my choice.
2: It's really good though still. But I think Psychic Powerless is a good culmination of everything.
0: does anybody have a Butthole Surfers album they would like to shout out that should have been on the list?
6: I, you know what, I like them, but Heather.
1: Rembrandt. Horse,
0: yeah, yeah, that's a good one. Daniel, thoughts? No, no, that's okay. Next break, I'll talk about slapping a KFJC sticker on Gibby's ass at a party. Let's get back to the music. I don't remember what I chose here, but oh, I know what I chose. So a band that absolutely should have been on the damn list but didn't make it on there is Mudhoney. Yeah, hello. I mean, are you fucking kidding me? How is this band not on this list at all? It's I'm getting a visceral reaction. I might break out in something. So I'm just going to play the first song off of the amazing collection of the early singles. It's the first single they ever did. Isn't Sub Pop number one? Is Touch Me I'm Sick Sub Pop? It can't be.
6: What was Sub Pop number one?
0: That's definitely not Sub Pop. Anyway, Touch Me I'm Sick, Radio Valencia.

0: I got some Super Suckers right here off of my favorite album. There's The Smoke of Hell. They're playing Thursday night. They're playing two nights from now at the Bottom of the Hill. By the way, right here on Radio Valencia. Just before that, Nirvana. That's the album. I don't think the Bleach made it on the list. It's my favorite album of theirs from 1989. We heard School X, More Fun, and The New World, the name of the LP, with I Must Not Think Bad Thoughts. That one goes out to Katrina. Starting off the set, there was some Mud Honey off of the Super Fuzz Big Muff and Singles release from 1989. It's actually their very first single. John Hell here live. Studio audience! Standing. I love saying that. It makes me feel like Alex Bennett or something like that.
1: Oh, anyway. I used to listen to them.
0: Yeah, right?
1: I used to listen to him.
0: Yeah, The Quake, Live 105.
1: I think he's in New York. He was still doing a radio show.
0: He's doing a podcast out of New York, I think.
1: Oh, yeah.
0: You know, his producer, Curtis DeMartini, was Radio Valencia and DJ for a few
1: years. And Joe Rogielski, remember him?
0: Indeed. Wow, we're going back. All right, Rob and I are going to start chatting. You guys just talk amongst yourself. So we're doing a
2: side podcast over here.
0: That's very good. So we got a whole thing talking shit about the Ronald Reagan. Wow. I was actually going to say the Donald Trump bullshit list, but I made it the Ronald Reagan bullshit list. The Rolling Stone Top 100 punk songs. I'm angry.
2: There's no Reagan youth either.
1: Oh!
2: Speaking of...
1: There's still no Reagan youth. They're still touring, but still no Reagan.
0: If this was a different show, I would talk about how Ronald Reagan was the dumbest president up until George W., up until douchebag today.
1: But I will talk about Reagan youth, the band, because
0: did
1: play with them.
0: Thank you, Rob.
1: And there was one original member. They were really
0: nasty. You were in the band?
1: No, I was in the Lude.
0: Oh, Lude. Okay,
1: I went down to go play with them, and there was one original member.
0: Come a little closer.
1: And they were really mean to us, and we don't know why.
0: Oh, because you weren't them? Is that how they acted?
1: I guess so.
0: What the hell's wrong with that?
1: And I was trying to be very nice, and
2: this is your first mistake, I believe.
1: But they are an interesting band. If you ever knew the history of them, the singer, he was completely insane. I think his girlfriend was killed by some serial killer
2: what
1: in New York.
2: Fuck?
1: Read about the singer. The dude is insane, and what he's went through is insane.
0: Okay, we're gonna read about it now. Everybody, stand by. Holy shit, that's bad. All right. When's the Lude playing?
1: The Lude will never play again because Sats passed away.
0: You can't replace that.
1: No, you can't.
0: It's just not going to happen. But you have a show coming up, don't you?
1: I do. I have a few shows coming up.
0: Okay, where and who?
1: So, the one band, the Seagulls, will be playing next Saturday at the Chapel for Porch Fest.
0: Yeah, that's a fun setup.
1: It'll be 5 to 5:45. There'll be great, great bands playing all over the city.
0: Who else is playing on your gig?
1: I can look good up. Question. I know the SF Rejects are playing at 2:00 at 21st and Bartlett. I love that band. I think they're a bunch of great guys. And then there's a bunch of other bands. Let's see who else here. Let's see who is on our
0: that's coming up. That's coming up on what's the date?
1: That is going to be the 30th, which will be Saturday.
0: Oh yeah. Wait, that's this week.
1: Yeah.
0: Oh my God. That's crazy.
1: I got to change my strings.
0: The Alalas? No.
1: Okay.
0: That's an evening show.
1: So there is something called... hold on. Let me go to the list here.
0: Do you see it?
1: Okay. There'll be Fast Disaster from noon to noon 45. Normcore, which is 1 to 1:45. The Towns from 2 to 2:45. Holly Francis at 3 to 3:45. District 8 from 4 to 4:45. And The Seagulls from 5 to 5:45.
0: That's all at the Chapel.
1: That's at the Chapel.
0: Yeah, Porch Fest is a lot of fun.
1: Oh, my God. We played it last year. Oh, we had so much fun.
0: Over 100 acts across 18 porches. And this is happening. Is it only on Saturday?
1: Yeah, this is only... They do it once a year.
0: Yeah.
1: It's only on Saturday.
0: This is going to be so much fun. I mean, there's some incredible bands that are going to be playing. Agony Ants, Sunkissed, CSTR, Scott T. Miller, Magic Nostalgia, The Fricks, Easy Crier, The Seagulls, Mariachi, CMC, Patchwork Promenade, Laser Beam... 940.
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1: We played with them last week, next door.
0: That's
1: or 2 weeks ago.
0: 9:45 at Makeout Room. 9:45, Bruised Bananas, The Leafs, Susanna Cortez, Isu Orchestra Adelante, Photography, Egan, Oceanography, Anthropod. Disastroid's playing. Mm-hmm. They're fun. Anyway, folks, you can go to sfporchfest.org for more information on all these bands and how you can go and see them. This is always fun, and it's really grown. I mean, it used to only be on like 5 or 6 locations, and now we got 18 locations. All right. Oh, Maurice Tanny. I'm excited. I'm just looking at all these bands I've seen over the years. I'm thrilled to go and see them. All right, so go check out Seagulls playing this Saturday at the Chapel. Right on, John.
1: And it's free. Bring the kids.
0: Even better.
1: Bring the clowns.
0: All ages. Oh, well, shoot, be careful what you wish for. Speaking of clowns, let's blow San Francisco at gmail.com for your chance to be in the Daniel Lurie porn parody, right, from what we understand. This is exciting stuff. Local film. All right, so let's get back to the music. Any comments, thoughts, concerns about our list before we get on to whatever the hell I lined up next?
1: There's not enough time.
0: Thank you, Rob. Well done. You may have noticed playing newer bands because why the hell not? It's my show. And one band that's definitely not on the list and could throw them into a number of different genres are the OCs. And we're going to play I Come From the Mountain off of Floating... I don't know, what the hell's name is, right? I don't remember. Floating Coffin, OCs, Radio Valencia.

0: Hold on. Safety everything for everyone right here on Radio Valencia. That's what happens when the guests come over. John Hell is my name. Hanging out with a whole crowd of people. Live studio audience.
1: Jesus.
0: You guys are not getting the cues very well tonight. Music there from Amel and the Sniffers from their 2019 self-titled debut LP. They had put out a number of EPs and singles. As a matter of fact, I understand they're doing an official like re-release now of their earliest stuff, pre-full-length LP. So look out for that one. And some OCs in there. Float off of the Floating Coffin LP from 2013, I Come From the Mountain. And we were talking actually offline about how Rob of the Seagulls, you saw Amel and the Sniffers where?
2: I saw them at the Parkside.
0: That's crazy. What year was that?
2: That, God, I don't even remember. I was still married, so it was at least, I don't remember, but it was like 2010, 11, something like that.
0: Wow, yeah.
2: Because somebody told me, you like, gotta go see this band.
0: Yeah.
2: And it was so long sold out.
0: Yeah.
2: And it was overly packed.
0: Yeah.
2: And it was incredibly insane.
0: Yeah, it's amazing. I don't think it was that long ago. I don't think they've been that long.
2: Yeah.
0: 15 or 16?
2: Could be.
0: Yeah. I'm thinking about all those bands. Who have we seen? Because I could think of quite a few bands where there's like no one there because nobody knows who they are.
2: Smashing Pumpkins at the IBAM. Saw them there.
0: There you go. You guys had a thought, Daniel? Any band you've seen where nobody knew who they were and like they should have? Heather?
2: Primus, too.
0: Oh, yeah. I grew up with them.
3: Zenny Giva.
0: Oh, yeah.
3: With, like a crowd of eight.
0: Oh, man.
3: It was fantastic.
0: That's outstanding.
3: They played their hearts out.
2: Was that at the Kennel Club?
3: No, it was Launchpad, I believe.
0: Where's that?
3: It's right on Route 66.
0: Oh, you said Albuquerque. I'm sorry. Wow. Yeah. Zenny gave. Was that KK Knoll? Was that his band? Mm-hmm. Oh man, back in the day.
2: I saw them at the Kennel Club with Neurosis.
0: Okay. Oh, Neurosis is a band I saw with like not a whole lot of people in the room. Yeah. I thought it should have been packed. You mentioned Primus. I mean, grew up with that band here. Same thing.
2: Yeah, Primus at was New Year's Eve. It was Primus, Mr. Bungle,
0: not Pearl Jam or Nirvana.
2: No, this was at Gilman.
0: Oh, not the Kyle Palace show?
2: No, this was at Gilman. And it was probably 1989,
0: okay.
2: 1990.
0: Okay.
2: And it was Primus and Mr. Bungle.
0: Yeah,
2: and it
0: sure.
2: was like 15 people.
0: That's weird.
2: Yeah, New Year's Eve.
0: There's a great band out in New York I love so much called the Bobby Lees. They're just fucking incredible. They rock so damn hard. I should have brought them tonight. So they have a new album coming out. They are so amazing. The first time they played here, there are like 20 people in the room. I said, don't worry, next time you come, it's going to be sold out. And sure enough, next time, they were just packed house. Like, yeah, that's how it's going to go for them from now on. Anyway, playing current music from a lot of great bands that will not make that Rolling Stone list of top 100 punk bands of all time. So Amel and the Sniffers, they'll get in there eventually because they are well-deserving, the OCs and such. But I got a band here out of L.A. that I love, and I want them to come. I already talked to these guys and said, you got to come up and play the Mab, and they are stoked to do it. They're called Zigzags, and their first album, self-titled, that came out, I think, in 2015. They have four full lengths out right now. We're going to hear a song called Magic, Radio Blends.

0: music. They're from False Flag on Radio Valencia. Never Gonna Be. They got a full length coming out like within the next week, I think. The Bobby Lee's in there out of New York with Napoleon off of their latest called New Self. It started off with Zigzags out of LA from their 2014 self-titled debut with Magic. Big thanks to everybody who came in. Thank you, Rob. Thank you, Heather. Thank you, Jasper. Thank you, Daniel. Jasper, you're on Saturdays. Tell us quick.
1: From 4 to 6 p.m., broadcast from Limbo.
0: Outstanding. I'll be back next week. Big thanks to Daniel. Big thanks to Don Francisco. And let's blow San Francisco.
2: It sounds thrilling.
0: Doesn't it? All right. Thanks, everybody, for tuning in. I'm going to finish you up with some Black Flag, and I think the song is appropriate. Wasted?
2: Wasted.
0: We're going to do Wasted. Radio Valencia.

His name is Mr. Soames, and he's just a baby. A 30-year-old baby in a coma since birth, suddenly awakened by a breakthrough brain operation. The mind of a child in the body of a man. Columbia Pictures presents Terrence Stamp and Robert Vaughn in the strange and shocking story of The Mind of Mr. Soames. Mr. Soames likes to play. He's very good at patty cake and teddy bear and felonious assault. Science can do the impossible, but can it control what it creates? Can this baby kill? It's incredible what goes on in The Mind of Mr. Soames. In color, rated GP, all ages, parental guidance.

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1: I'm DJ Little His Muppet.
0: It's Beyond All Limits.
1: On Radio Valencia.
0: Yes, nice to not be solo. Feels good.
1: It's good to be back.
0: Yeah, yeah. I was totally out of control playing.
1: Yeah, I bet.
0: Bob Dylan and Harsh Noise.
1: Yeah, I bet. I'm glad you got to play the stuff that I hate.
0: I think you liked when I was playing Joe Coleman's like freaky noise rock over the Snake Church Screaming. That was pretty cool though.
1: Yeah, that does sound cool. I could fuck with that.
0: So yeah, Little Hiss started that first set we had there.
1: Yeah.
0: Let me see what you were playing. Last thing I got here is Intolerance by Tool.
1: By Tool.
0: Undertow.
1: Yeah. It was, well...
0: Is it named after the movie?
1: I don't know. Probably not. Yeah, I just brought in a lot of new stuff. Some things I picked up for RSD.
0: And Record Store Day.
1: Record Store Day. And, which was, what... Is that April 18th? Was it that long ago?
0: Maybe.
1: Jeez Louise.
0: Yeah, something like that.
1: And yeah, just a lot of stuff I was listening to. My coming of age era. A lot of 80s and 90s fun stuff.
0: Yeah, it's fun. It's a fun set.
1: Yeah.
0: Disposable Heroes, Metallica from Master Puppets.
1: Yes.
0: Before they sucked.
1: Yeah, I really only mess with Ride the Lightning and Master of Puppets. Yeah. Those ones are pretty killer. But
0: I was talking to someone today whose friend is Lars's assistant.
1: Oh.
0: And I was like, oh, that must be a rough job. He's like, you know what? He's a dick to other people, but his like inside loop.
1: He's cool.
0: He treats like family. So.
1: Interesting.
0: Like he defended her once, some dude was being a dick at the airport or something. Like he got all big brother.
1: That's cool.
0: So that's good to know. We talk a lot of shit about him.
1: Yeah.
0: Apparently he's a lot chiller since he stopped.
1: Oh yeah.
0: Anyway, that's my story for today.
1: Yeah.
0: I don't want to talk behind people's backs. That was actually me being nice for once.
1: You practiced excellent restraint.
0: Thank you, Sugar High.
1: Speaking of.
0: Anyway, Sugar High. It's not what he quit at all. By Coyote Shivers from Empire Records soundtrack, yeah. Which you just got.
1: Yeah, so that was actually a gift from DJ Doug. It was just reissued on vinyl for the first time. I don't know, since it first came out, or I think this might just be the first,
0: I think it might be the first reissue.
1: Yeah.
0: They probably made a ton of them and they just never bothered again.
1: I don't know. I've only seen like one out in the wild before and it was $175 and I was like, woo, too rich for my blood as much as I want it.
0: Yeah.
1: Because also,
0: for a compilation album.
1: Well, also the Guar song, Sadamagogo, and the Suicidal Tendencies songs are not on the soundtrack.
0: No.
1: So I was like, I'm not paying $175. You can't even bother to put. Oh, and the Sponge song isn't on there either. So kind of like, come on, you guys. But it still is a great soundtrack. Definitely a huge coming of age album for me, and I still love that movie. But yeah, I had a huge crush on Coyote Shivers when I was a teenager. So yeah, that was a fun one, and I'm happy to finally own it on vinyl.
0: Yeah, it's pretty too. It's green and yellow.
1: It is. She's pretty.
0: White underwear.
1: Yeah, red bra. I'm not a baby now.
0: That's the funniest scene in the whole fucking movie.
1: Yeah.
0: Oh, yeah. Anyway, that in the music video. Saturday Night by the Misfits from Famous Monsters.
1: Yeah. That one... Again, I don't know if it was the first reissue. I'm not sure. I don't know. To me, it's like they're like not really the Misfits.
0: Yeah.
1: I mean, the real Misfits are with Danzig.
0: Yeah.
1: But I mean, I still like Michael Graves.
0: Yeah. Like I said,
1: era Misfits. But to me, it's a different band. They sound completely
0: like
1: different.
0: Heavy doo-wop.
1: Yeah. I mean, it's just horror rock.
0: Yeah.
1: You know, which is very
0: Yeah.
1: Horror rockabilly.
0: Yeah, Roma rockabilly.
1: Yeah. But I love that song Saturday Night. That's probably mine and most people's new Misfits era favorite
0: Misfits.
1: Song.
0: Postfits.
1: Yeah, I had it on CD when I was a kid. So happy to have it on vinyl.
0: Cool.
1: And oh, and that was an RSD record. Oh, so that was a record store day release, and we got very few copies in. So I'm very happy that my employee privilege enabled me to get one. It's one of the perks.
0: Yeah, it helped me too. It's Cold Outside by Stiv Bators, not Stiff Bators, from LA Confidential. It's cool, like, what, Live Comp or something?
1: Yeah, I'm not really sure.
0: He said it was from different shows. Live.
1: Yeah, I don't know. I wasn't familiar with it, but we went to Cantina Records in North Beach, which is a small but really well-curated shop. And
0: it's quite nice, yeah.
1: Yeah, and we've gone there a couple times now, and the folks working there are always super nice. They have a good mix of stuff. Like I said, it's well-curated, good variety, good mix of new and used, and they're super sweet. They have a listening station, which I appreciate, but this was just playing... while we were in there, and I was like, oh man, this is awesome. I love Stiv Bators. I love the Dead Boys. Yeah. And the guy was like, it's for sale. I was like, sold. So yeah, that's how I got this. And I love it. It's a great album.
0: I agree. It's quite good. And so you started off with Thaw by Septic Death.
1: Yeah.
0: So now that I have your attention.
1: Yeah. Now what do I do? Yeah. Again, this is a reissue. Like, just came out, I think, like, last Friday? But, yeah, super limited, and it has the really awesome Pusshead cover art. And Pusshead also did a lot of artwork for the Misfits. I love his artwork. Sense. And, yeah, Septic Death is... They're one of, like, those awesome, like, crossover bands where it's, like, punks and metalheads alike just love Septic Death because they just... rip. They shred. They're so good. Just, you know, makes me want to get my old ass in a mosh pit. And it's on really pretty, like, blood splatter vinyl. It has a nice little, like, insert and poster included. If you can get your hands on one, if you like Septic Death, get it while the getting's good, because they're probably going to be selling for astronomical prices on eBay soon.
0: Ridiculous.
1: Yeah, and that concludes my set. What's next, DJ Doug?
0: I played some of this a few weeks ago because I need to fill space, but something I got from Record Store Day, with your help.
1: You're welcome.
0: And Bruce Springsteen live.
1: Yeah.
0: Asbury Park.
1: Yeah.
0: I did not play this one. I played some other ones.
1: Okay.
0: So I'm going to play this.
1: Excellent.
0: And then something else I also got at Cantina Records that day, and then take it from there. We'll see.
1: Cool.
0: All right, here we go. DJ Doug.
1: DJ Little His Muppet.
0: And with you till midnight.
1: Yes.
0: Beyond the Limits. Radio
1: Limits. Limits.
0: Limits. Limits. Limits. Limits. Earth, world, we're here.

That was 1 week before I murdered my mother. I said, she's got to die. And I've got to die. More girls like that are going to die. And that's when I decided I'm going to murder my mother. I knew a week before she died, I was going to kill her. And she went out to a party, she got soused, she came home, went to sleep. I was woken up by that, I got, came out, I walked up to her bed, she's laying there reading a paperback. As many thousands of nights before. And she said, oh, I suppose you're going to want to sit up all night and talk now. Shit. I looked at her, I said, no, I said, good night. And I knew I was going to kill her, you know? And I'm so cold, it's so hard. But that's the first time in 10 years I've looked at it that way. I mean, that intensely, that honestly. It hurts. Because I'm not a lizard, I'm not from under a rock. I came out of her vagina. See? I came out of my mother. And in a rage, I went right back in. For 7 years, she said, I haven't had sex with a man because of you, my murderous son. It's one of our arguments. And I cut off her head, and I humiliated her corpse. So there, you know, a six young woman dead because of the way she raises her son and the way her son is raised, the way he grows up. And what's her closing word? I suppose you want to sit up all night and talk.

0: I wouldn't do anything that I felt guilty about.
1: You don't feel guilty at all?
0: There's no need to feel guilty. I haven't done anything I'm ashamed of. Maybe I haven't done enough. I might be ashamed of that, for not doing enough, for not giving enough, for not being more perceptive, for not being aware enough, for not understanding, for being stupid. Maybe I should have killed 400 or 500 people, then I would have felt better. Then when I felt like I really offered society something. You know, if I wanted to kill somebody, I'd take this book and beat you to death with it, and I wouldn't feel a thing. It'd be just like walking to the drugstore. Do you feel blame? Are you mad? Do you feel like Wolfgang Franz?

0: that you've confessed to. And you've got Mr. Otis Toole, who says that he's confessing, and he says that you and he were homosexual lovers and that you did these murders together. You're obviously in a lot of trouble.
1: I am in a lot of trouble.
0: Do you think about execution very much?
1: You know, there's more to life than just death. And they could take either me or somebody else and make something out of themselves. Just because they've committed a murder doesn't mean that they it's going to be constant. It's just something that happened at the time of the crime.
0: So you don't believe in the death penalty?
1: No, I never have believed in the death penalty.
0: Understandably.

0: 3 days, you'll be restored. My Lord, the bread of life. He hung on a tree for 3 days. He was in the tomb, but the Spirit of God went back into him and restored him unto his rightful place. Oh God, everything we read in there is for a reason, children. Oh God, if we'll just get down, oh God, and study it out and pray, Anthony, and God can open it up. He said the Spirit of God can give you understanding of his word. The Spirit of man understands the man, but the Spirit of God understands the word of God. Hey, children, now two people representing something to come. The bread of life was going to hang on a tree, but in 3 days, the Spirit of the living God was going to go back into that body and restore it unto his rightful place. Oh, God.
1: One that's still the same. He was the same yesterday, today, and forever. He'll never change. You can't put your hope in a world that you don't know what it's going to do tomorrow.

0: from out of space.
1: Which mic is on there? Oh, nope. Okay. No, you should be good now. Yes.
0: Yes, there's a rift in space. There's an otherworldly entity.
1: Yes.
2: Yes, I have descended to the earthly realms once again. This is interdimensional devil.
0: Is condescended to be curious about our inferior...
1: Condescending?
0: Yeah, our inferior planet. Yes.
2: Inferior planet. Yes, but interesting musical selections.
0: Yes, well, thank you. We are honored that you have bestowed us with your presence and curiosity.
1: Mm-hmm.
2: Yes. Oh, yeah.
1: Let's see. I just played some music. I played something for my records today. Purchase.
0: Yay!
1: You helped me get.
0: Bruce.
1: I played some of that a few weeks ago, but it's Thunder Road, Bruce Springsteen, yeah, Live at Asbury Park.
0: It's also a 5-album.
1: I know. It's 5 records.
0: So, you know, we got to sprinkle it in.
1: That's true. Good point. 5 records. It's the biggest album set I own, I believe. Live at Asbury Park 2024. Probably Mayor Nab. I've been there.
0: Yeah. Us humans in our linear time.
1: I know. Was I there? I think I was there. Consciously, I'm not sure if I was there.
0: My physical being was
1: standing on the beach.
0: Your flesh sack.
1: My flesh
0: was
1: sack
0: there.
1: Was standing on the beach with my sneakers, holding a shitty beer because they were out of. It was the last. He's closing out this festival, and they were out of all the beer. So all you could get was Mike's Hard Lemonade.
0: Oh.
1: I had a tall can of that. I couldn't even.
0: That you probably
1: so
0: paid
1: sweet.
0: Like $15 for.
1: Well, I didn't pay to get in, so.
0: Hey, you know, balance.
1: It was all they had. I was like, do anything but that.
0: I'll take it.
1: That was all they had.
0: Oh my God, I don't think I've had one of those since, I don't know, I was underage probably.
1: They're still kind of popular in the Jersey Shore. I think it's for like frat boys and underage girls.
0: That's fair enough.
1: They're like their Bud Light and their, like what's the new one?
0: Was it the sale thing?
1: No, they like the low carb beer. I forget what it is, but
0: I don't know.
1: It's really bad. And the girls like the Mike's Hard. Yes. Okay. What else before after that? Joe Coleman. Some more stuff. I played some last week. This was the other side of Joe Coleman's Infernal Machine. He's a crazy performance artist from New York. Last week I was playing shit from his performances and his noise rock band. This is the other side of the LP, which is. Confessions of Serial Killers mixed with country music about going psycho.
0: Yeah, but it was cool. Like, we were listening to the interview, and who did you say you thought it was? Or did you?
1: I said the second one sounded like Manson.
0: Well, you said the second one sounded like Manson. I don't think you said you knew who the first one was.
1: I did not.
0: But I was like,
1: you did.
0: But when, as soon as he was like, he's like, oh yeah, like I...
1: defiled my mother.
0: I defiled my mother's corpse. So I was like, oh, this is Edward Kemper.
1: Tell the listeners.
0: I was like, tell me I'm a sick person.
1: Tell our listeners what Edward Kemper did to his beloved mother.
0: Well, after he humiliated her corpse, he decapitated her, and he buried her head looking up, so he was like, that way she could finally look up at me. He had like a super high IQ, and
1: I guess
0: he
1: was very smart in that interview.
0: He was well spoken, and he really, I mean, like a lot of serial killers, they have a weird pride thing, and he really liked to give interviews, but supposedly he was very like cordial to interviewers. Mm-hmm. Like he was very he had a very gracious nature. He was a really fascinating guy.
2: And you see why I'm sometimes skeptical about your planet.
1: that's fair enough. Well, Joe Coleman, who put that record together, is a aficionado of serial killers.
2: Uh-huh.
1: So
0: clearly, the artwork in the album, it has like a book, like a beautiful like glossy booklet.
1: It's worth it for the booklet
0: with his artwork, and I mean, it's beautiful artwork, but also, you know, serial killer
1: art
0: in subject matter. Yeah. But it's
1: Severed heads and
0: but it has a religious diaspora like feel to it as well.
1: Yeah.
0: And it's really, really interesting.
1: It's like getting one of them churches with all the crutches hanging up, but then it's like the mural is that.
0: Yeah, well, crazy people make the best art.
1: Yeah, I always wanted to meet Joe Coleman one day. It's on my list. And there are two people that know him, so we'll see. It's possible.
0: It's
1: not
0: possible.
1: Impossible.
0: Anything is possible.
1: Three people.
0: All
1: right. I've never asked them about him. I'm afraid. After Joe Coleman's crazy stuff about serial killers, went back to a little more Bruce Live, Asbury, Born to Run. His big, closer. It's a good song.
0: Is that on the American Butt album?
1: No, that's in the Boys and Run album, which is
0: Boys
1: and
0: Run. Oh yeah, okay.
1: Boys and Run's like earlier. It's like many years before that.
0: No, did I? I was talking to a woman recently.
1: The Hugging album,
0: where she was like. She was like, yeah, I don't know. She's like, I was like on vacation somewhere and I wanted to listen to some new music. And she's like, let me listen to that American Butt album. And it was, Bruce Springsteen, Born in the USA. But I was like, yeah, that it's the American Butt album. Like, whose butt is more American than Bruce Springsteen? No,
1: Boy the Run is the famous gatefold where it folds out. It's him and Clarence like holding each other.
0: Oh, okay.
1: Hugging and he's got his guitar.
0: Oh, gotcha.
1: And they did a Sesame Street knockoff or parody called Born to Read. And
0: cute.
1: It's like, and it's
0: just Bert and Neil.
1: It's Bert and Ernie holding each other with the guitar, like the same pose. It's pretty good.
0: That's cute.
1: Maybe that will be the cover of our.
0: I have seen that. It's really cute.
1: Maybe that'll be the cover of our archive show when I put it up.
0: There
1: it'd be
0: you
1: pretty
0: go.
1: Funny. I'm only about a year behind on those. I'll do them all this week, I swear. And then we heard a little bit more of something we actually did here last week, but I wanted to play it for everybody again. The West Virginia Snake Handler Revival.
0: Yeah.
1: They Shall Take Up the Serpents is the name of that record. I highly recommend it. It's still out there.
0: It's, very, very niche.
1: Very niche. They're all going to sell
0: really
1: by the end of the
0: cool.
1: year. I swear. I don't know how many they pressed of those, but they're all going to be gone soon.
0: I don't know. I think we only got in, like, one at Meebs, and someone bought it. But
1: small label.
0: I knew it because someone bought it, and then I was like, I need this in my life. And then I don't know if I told you about it or you mentioned that you wanted it.
1: I texted you that I want this.
0: And then I was like, oh, we sold the only copy. But then I was like, order me another one. I need this.
1: Yes, exactly what happened.
0: Yeah.
1: No. And this was my set. Try to, change things up with Serial Killers and Born to Runs.
0: Sorry. I just took a sip of a beverage I haven't tried before and I do not care for it.
1: Sorry.
0: It's all right.
1: Color reminds me of something in my youth, but I can't remember what. Figure it out later.
0: Robitussin?
1: No, something else.
2: Delicious.
0: You know when like you try something gross and you're just like, oh, it's disgusting, try it. Mm-hmm. It's like you bond over it.
1: Yeah.
0: And,
1: Yeah, smelling your finger. All right, so.
0: All right, I'm going to play some stuff next. Buckle in because it
1: smell familiar. Sorry.
0: Smell familiar.
1: It's the only thing you remember from that movie.
0: It's going to be a wild ride. I have everything from Tallulah Bankhead to some local punk rock.
1: I support all that.
0: But it's just new stuff that I'm excited about.
1: Sweet.
0: But I do want to say I was going to look it up. But what we're listening to next is from the band, The Creepy Crawlies, and they just came out with this 7-inch. What's the name of the song again, Doug? You have it over there.
1: Graveyard Love.
0: Graveyard Love. So yeah, they came out with a really cute 7-inch, and it comes with a little pack of crayons, and it's black and white, so you can color it. And I mean, they're also just awesome, like vocal punk rockers and like total sweethearts. But one of the members, Fuzz, his house just sadly burned down, and there's a GoFundMe for him. So I do just want to give a shout out.
1: Yes.
0: It's help Fuzz rebuild after the fire. If you are willing or able to donate, $1, $5, anything helps. Yeah. And we all gotta help each other out and support our community and our fellow weird musicians. So, and we're gonna listen to their 7-inch next, and then I have some other very weird smatterings of things to enjoy.
1: All right, let's get to it.
0: I'm DJ Little His Muppet.
2: And I'm Interdimensional Devlin.
0: Interdimensional Devlin. All right.

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1: 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He doesn't even believe me anymore. I've lost him.
0: You're strong, Sarah. Stronger than you ever thought you could be. On your feet, soldier. I love you, Sarah. I always will.
1: I need you.
2: I'll always be with you. Remember the message. 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

0: Why don't you tell everybody in the motherfucking house of Anaheim what you was doing the other day when I saw you?
1: Cruising down the street in my 6 foot. Slapping a bitch.
2: Fucking a hoes.
1: Went to the park to get the scoop. Knuckleheads out there.

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quest, pick your poison. It's all there. More music on the way. So much music, so little time. Music you heard live. Eazy-E, Boys in the Hood. A classic, classic song. And that was live in your eardrums. Other music in that set. We also had something from a movie, a deleted

before. We have music from Royal Otis. Song, Sweet Hallelujah. We also had the Natural Yogurt Band with Offering. Music from Cudi Man and Dekel with the song Hope. And we start off the whole set with Sublime. New music, new track. Sublime with the song Gang Stalker. It's real deal. And they got an album coming out in June, and they're releasing a track every week. So I'm just starting my, every time they release the track, you know, I start off my whole show like that. So I hope you're digging it. I hope you're liking it. I hope you're digging it. Because I am. I'm excited about the new Sublime album. It's awesome. I just can't wait. I don't care what people say. I'm a big fan of Sublime. We'll see how many albums they go out. Let's just see what the first one. I'm happy with one right now, you know? I'm happy with one. It gives me so many good memories, man. Everything's coming back 25 years later, 30 years later. Everything's like a, you know, just coming back, man. I guess that's what happens. Every 30 years, it just comes back, you know? I mean, it's 30 years since their last album, Sublime, the self-titled. I think it came out in 96, if I remember correctly. It's a weird 30 years since they had a new album. So, I can't wait, guys. I'm going to grow some dreads. You know? I know Big Mountain's happy that Sublime's coming back, because they're like, okay, I think there's going to be another reggae rock. Explosion coming again.

so we'll be ready. I'll be at the concert. I can't wait. So it's going to be nuts, man. I can't remember the last concert I was at. You know, I wanted to go see Lenny Kravitz, but they raised the prices. I think they do that. I want to check out the place in Thunder Valley. It's called The Venue. And it's a Thunder Valley in Roseville, California. I should say Lincoln, California. So I still haven't checked out The Venue. That's a venue I haven't checked out. I think I've gotten to almost every venue, guys. At least major ones in the Bay Area. The one that has been slipping by for me is it the Gilman? I think it's still open, Gilman Street. I still never been there. I think that's the only place like in the Bay Area that I haven't been, and now The Venue. But you know, I've done the Greek Theater once. I finally did Folsom, and I did what's the other, Warfield. Oh, you know what? Which venue I haven't been to is Bimbo's. I still haven't been to Bimbo's. I've only walked by it. You know, I remember trying to see The Hives at Bimbo's, but I didn't get to check it out. But that's another venue I haven't been to. You know, so we'll see. You know, what venues haven't you guys been to? What venues am I forgetting? The Brick and Mortar, I still haven't been there. I've never seen a concert at Oracle Park. I've been to baseball games, you know, but not a concert. I wonder how it is. You know, Muse is coming to Shoreline Amphitheater in Mountain View, California. I do want to see Muse. But my only problem is I would just go and sit in the lawn and they turn the speakers low, man. Something about a concert where the sound is low, I don't know what it is, it bothers me. My eardrums are happy. But it's low, man. It's almost annoyingly low. You know, unless they changed it. I think the last band I saw there was The Offspring. I gotta give a big shout out to Sully. Sully says 924 Gilman. Same here, and I live in Berkeley. Good gosh. So he hasn't been to 924 Gilman as well. You know, so hey, there's one right there. So I gotta check out the concert calendar. Although, is it true, Sully, that you can't be signed to a major label? If you're gonna play there, if I remember correctly, that might be it.

So we'll see. You let me know if there's any good shows there, and I will too. Professional says, just got home. Sublime yet? Dude, I started off the whole set with it. Check out the song. They just came out with the song, Gang Stalker. They're releasing it week by week. I feel like it's appropriate for me to play Sublime as the first song of every show. But check it out. It's called Gang Stalker. So far, they've been nothing but hits, bro. You know, it's kind of spooky. It's kind of letting me know, damn, the bassist and the drummer, they were a big part of Sublime. And of course they were. You know, it was the, that's 66% of the band, you know. You know, so there you go. But yeah, man, I can't wait till they come around. You know, and he's being like his dad. He's being a Wexican too. You know, he's a Wexican. I know, what was Ensenada? He's speaking Spanish, man. He's saying Ensenada. He already speaks more Spanish than me. We're still making it. Shouts out to all Radio Valencia .fm. Man, anybody got to get blood work? You know, they're going to stick a needle in your arm. Some people are used to already sticking themselves because they got diabetes, right? Or they take a they have to take pills and take their blood. You gotta prick yourself, all that stuff. And a big shout out to Sully to letting me know the full name for 924 Gilman. Make sure you check out his show, Sufficient Grounds. 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His show is called Sufficient Grounds. But you know, getting blood work, you ever got blood work? Anybody? Sometimes you have to, especially when you get older. Like, I gotta check my cholesterol count. Make sure my blood sugar's not too high. I remember going to go get my blood work done. And they're like, okay. I was like the only one in there. And they're like, okay, they'll be right with you. Please wait here in the waiting room. They'll call your name. What's it called? I remember doing that, man. The last time I had to take blood work. And I was the only one there, right? And the room's not that big. There was really no wall between me and the guy taking the blood. So when they told them, okay, you got one guy in the waiting room waiting for you, I could hear him go, shit! Damn it! Fuck! Apparently I came in like 5 minutes before they were closing. I didn't know this. You know, it was early to me, so I'm thinking they're open. But this guy thought he was working at a restaurant, and he just cleaned the grill
And now he has to make a hamburger. You know? And he was swearing like a storm and he was pissed off. I could hear him. There was no wall. I could hear him get angry, man. You know? And I'm like, dude, this is a damn hospital. Let's get some smiles. You know? You know, it's, you know, and then I gotta have him stick a needle in my arm, guys. He's gonna be in charge of finding the vein and sticking me. And then, you know, I'm a paranoid person. You go, you know, so you go, FACO. That's not true, FACO. They're doing their job, FACO. They've been trained, FACO. You know? But if he's already getting mad, like he just cleaned every dish, you know, it was like, you know, it was just like you're at a diner and all the cooks are like, damn it. I think it's a movie called Waiting, you know, and they get all angry. So then I'm starting thinking, man, what's he gonna do? Add cholesterol points? He's gonna tell my doctor, man, his sugar was so high, man. Something's wrong with him. They're gonna fix the numbers. I was worried. You know, so what do you do in that situation? I still gotta get my blood. They're still charging me. I'm already checked in. What am I going to say? No. I was like, nah, I got to, you know, all I did was just, so I know he wouldn't cook up my numbers and tell the doctor that my blood was bad. I had to just go, hey, buddy, what's your name? Oh, okay. You work here alone? Find out his name. You know, just let them know, okay, I know your name, you know my name now, buddy. Let's just keep it fair, you know? I even asked the man, I came in kind of late. I apologize, but I didn't know you guys were closing. And he didn't even answer me, man. He just goes, huh. That's all right. I go, you want me? I told him, hey, I could help you clean if that's going to help you out. Yeah, I don't know, man. I you know, if you've been to a hospital, don't you just want to see smiles? You know? Come on, we're already going to the hospital. It was already hard enough, man. I had to convince myself to go to the hospital, you know? Sully says, not sure about that. What about Cornerstone? Oh, I never been to Cornerstone. Thanks for the shout out. Hell yeah. You rock, Sully. What I say says, medical field has low employment, so they hire low vibrational lackeys. That's what it seems like, man. You know, and you thought the fast food industry and the service industry was going down. It's, you know, we're going to have to tip. I got to have to tip them now, man. You know, you're going to have to tip the guy who takes your blood. It's $20, man. No one knows how to take my blood work better than you, baby. You know, I've been through all these hospitals, man. And you've got the nicest hands. The way you tap my forearm to find the vein. What are you, a drummer? What, do you play percussion? What, do you got a tambla? Oh, you like the conga? I mean, the way your fingers work, your girlfriend.

hospital. I thought it was ridiculous to see a tip jar at Taco Bell. No, they got a tip jar at the hospital now, man. It's all there, man. What I say, you're right on that, man. What I say says that's why nobody will give a shit when AI takes over. It won't be better service. You're right on that, you know. We'll see what happens in the next few years. I just hope I don't want AI to take over my Chinese food takeout, man. I still like talking to them. See what happens, man. We'll see what happens. What I say, you make sense. Sully, you make sense. I'll go check out the Cornerstone too. That's in Berkeley, I believe, too. I think they had Henry Rollins not that long, like a year ago. They've been having big bands. The lead singer of Sublime, Jacob Noel, he has a side project, and I think he played at Cornerstone like 6 months ago as well. So that's a good spot to check out too, you know. Let me know what venues you guys been to and what you haven't, you know, or what venues I should check out. Mabuhay Gardens is another venue that just opened up that I've never been to. That's another venue I should check out, you know. I've been to what's that place? Grand Regency Ballroom. It's nice, but from what I remember, the sound wasn't too good. I think because the ceilings were so high. I could be wrong, but that's another one too. You know, so there you go. Shouts out to all. RadioValencia.fm. What venues should I still check out? I've checked out the big dog ones. Warfield, Folsom, you know. I've never seen a concert at the Cow Palace, but I've seen wrestling events at the Cow Palace. I saw Ric Flair, I think, at the Cow Palace. I saw Roddy Piper at the Cow Palace, man. So it's pretty awesome, guys. It's pretty awesome. But not rock shows. I don't know how the Cow Palace is for a rock show. You guys let me know. Give me a call, 415-766-4428. Or you could email me, itsfaco@gmail.com. It's Faco on X. Enough of me. Let's get back into the music. Big shouts out to The Professional. Shouts out to What I Say. Shouts out to Sully. Make sure you check out Sully every Sunday from 10 a.m. till noon with his show, Sufficient. He's on Sundays, 10 a.m. to noon. Enough of me. Let's get back.

0: kind of shit.
1: She's biting my leg off, Al! You degenerate pig! Please, goddamn!
2: Can't be helped.
1: Fucking leg!
2: Like Lucy in the sky, the diamonds. Lucy, be cool, goddamn. Remember what happened at the airport, okay? Come on.
3: Isn't Varmit?
2: No more of that, okay? That's my client, Lucy. That's Mr. Duke, the famous journalist. He's paying for the suite, Lucy. He's on our side. He loves artists. Lucy paints portraits of Barbara Streisand. Right?
4: I do these from TV.
2: Really? She came all the way down. What's the name of that town?
4: Montana.
2: Montana. Just to give these portraits to Barbara. We're going over to the Americana tonight to meet her backstage.
5: I desperately needed peace.
2: Right?
5: Rest. Sanctuary. I hadn't counted on this. Finding my attorney on acid and locked into some kind of preternatural courtship.
3: Well, they must have brought the car around by now. So, why don't Uye and Aye Oge and Etge the offstay out of the unk tray?
2: Let's get the stuff. I'll be right back, Lucy. Give me a kiss.
4: No.
2: One kiss.
4: No.
2: One kiss.
4: No.
2: Why not?
4: No.
2: Okay. Don't answer the phone.
4: God bless.
3: Well, what are your plans?
2: Plan?
3: The child in the bedroom.
2: Oh, Lucy. I met her on the plane. Yeah. She's a religious freak. I give her a cab before I realize, Jesus, she's never even had a drink.
3: Well, it'll probably work out. You can keep her loaded and then peddle her ass at the drug convention. Yeah, she's perfect for this gig. These cops will go $50 ahead to beat her into submission and then gang fuck her. We can set her up in one of these backstreet motels, hang pictures of Jesus all over the room, and then turn these fucking pigs loose on her. Well, she's strong, man. She'll hold her own.
2: Jesus Christ, I knew you were sick, but I never expected to hear you actually say that kind of stuff, you filthy bastard.
3: Straight economics, man. This girl's a godsend.
2: Shut.
3: She can make us a grand a day.
2: That's ugly, man. Stop talking like that.
3: I figure she can do about four at a time.
2: What? Right,
3: if you keep her full of acid, it's more like $2,000 a day. Maybe three.
2: Come on, man. What if I just jump on you and beat the dumb shit out of you? That make you feel any better, you filthy bastard?
3: All right, listen to me. In a few hours, she'll probably be sane enough to work herself into some sort of towering Jesus-based rage at the hazy recollection of being seduced by some kind of cruel Samoan who fed her liquor and LSD, dragged her to a Vegas hotel room, and then savagely penetrated every orifice in her little body with his throbbing, uncircumcised member.
2: That's so ugly, man.
3: Fuck. Truth hurts.
2: That's
3: Yeah.
2: That's I wanted to help her, man.
3: Well, you'll go straight to the gas chamber for this one. And even if you manage to beat that, they'll still send you back to Nevada for rape and consensual sodomy. Oh, she's gotta go, man.
2: Shit. It doesn't pay to try to help somebody these days, huh?

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DJ Mark returns next Friday and every Friday with this show, Drop the Charges. 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And he returns next Friday and every Friday from 12 to 2. Till then, I'll be here till 2 p.m. The big man shines. What do you need? What do you want? It's all here. You want music? 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To everyone around the world. 1-415-766-4428. That's the passage to musical happiness. Or you could email me, it's Fockle at gmail.com. It's Fockle on

saw there, music you heard, RHCP with Catholic Schoolgirls. Before that, something from Fear and Loathing in Las Vegas, a classic. You know, if there's one movie that makes you do drugs, that's a movie right there. You know, there's movies like that that make you want to do that, you know. And I don't even like that crazy stuff that they're doing. You know, sniffing ether, mescaline, they're doing eye drops, all that stuff. That's a classic scene. Benicio del Toro, Christina Ricci, Professional heard her. Professional says, Wednesday Adams? Yes, that was her. And Johnny Depp together in one hotel room. Other music up in there. We also had Hilltop Hoods with the song Good for Nothing, nice instrumental. We also had The Comet is Coming with Atomic Wave Dance. Dig that. We had new music from AZ, Nas, and Mike N. Keys. That's new music from Mike N. Keys, Nas, and AZ. With the song Surprise. We also had something by request going out to the professional. Violet Grohl was the name of the artist. Song Thumb. Hey, a professional. Is the artist related to Dave Grohl? They have the same last name. I think it's even spelled the same. I don't know. It might be. What's funny is I saw her for the first time. Actually, you know, like the artist. I heard of the artist for the first time yesterday. And it's funny that you requested it today. I just thought that was cool, you know. So I can't, you know, I just going by last names, like Dave Grohl's, you know, daughter or something, maybe. Who knows? We also had music from Ava Mendoza and Hamid Drake, song Mama Cocha. And we started off the whole set with new music from Tricky and Mitch Sanders' song, Because I Don't Know. That was the name of the track. We're caught up with music. It's Faco at gmail.com. It's Faco on X. Handle me. I got to give a big shout out to West Coast Ted. West Coast Ted. He said, hey, I should check out, what about Mabuhay Gardens, man? And that is a place I should check out. I've never been there. Mabuhay Gardens, I will. Oh, he also said, what about Freight and Savage? That's another one that I've never been to and that I heard of. Freight and Savage. Salvage or Savage? Salvage. Freight and Salvage. I want to go to Freight and Macho Man Randy Savage venue. That's where I want to go. That's what I like to do. Check out a concert. And how do you check out a concert, guys? Do you have your earplugs in? When I went to go see the Hives at the Warfield, dude, they were loud. They were super loud. I didn't have earplugs, but I was like looking around in my pockets, and luckily I had an old tissue, so I cut it up and just stuffed it in my ears. It helped out. My ears were ringing, thank God. You know, now you kind of have to do that, man. You know, back in the day, you know, this is me back in the day. Yo, we don't do that bitch shit. No, we don't do that shit. You know, back in the all or nothing days, you know, in the, you're 19 and 20, maybe even all through my 20s. And I definitely wasn't stuffing my ears with earplugs. I definitely wasn't do that. You know,
And then, you know, I'd be with my friends, and we're like 19. From 19 to 25, those were the heydays of we don't give a fuck, right? And we would, you know, play tackle football. Someone we know would go, can we just play two-hand touch? And then all of us would be like, we don't do that bitch shit. No, it's tackle or nothing. We don't do that bitch ass shit. Now, dude, I won't even play two-hand touch. Dude, I ain't gonna get hurt. Maybe I'm gonna get pushed into the ground. I can't be getting injured, you know? I hurt my shoulder just playing Techno Bowl on NES the other day. I'm fragile. Fragile. So, you know, it's funny back in the day, all or nothing. You know? Yo, I don't give a fuck. We're playing tackle football. None of this bitch shit, two-hand touch. Not no more. I ain't playing both of those sports. Then you guys play it. Man, I've been popped too many times, dude. The blue-eyed bomber popped me so hard, dude. It made me do my only kick flip in life, man. Or kick up, is that what it's called? He hit me so hard. My friend hit me so hard. We went like... There's like a sport now where you hold the ball and you guys just go head to head, like shoulder to shoulder, and see who stays up and see who falls, man. And that's exactly what we did. We went head to head and he popped me so hard that I hit the ground with my back, and the momentum pushed me back up on my feet. I bounced from the ground and bounced back on my feet. And everybody thought I was hurt. Like, the whole game stopped. Even the guy who popped me, he goes, he was like, he's so sweet. He goes, you okay? You okay? You need a doctor? You need some blood work? No more, guys. I'm not getting popped no more. I'm not Pop Smoke. I'm not Pop Tart. I'm not Snack. Crackle Pop. I don't even listen to Pop. You know? But, dude, no more of that shit, dude. I can't be getting hit, man. You know? Let's just play, you know, badminton. That's better for me. You know, emphasis on the bad. But, yeah, man. Back in the day. The all or nothing days. But anyways, I don't know how I got into that sport stuff, but checking out concerts. I definitely am not gonna be in the mosh pit anymore. I've been popped in the mosh pit too many times. You know, I've been in hardcore pits and nothing happened. Then I'm in a Papa Roach pit and I get popped with a forearm to the jaw. And I'm like, this is the last pit I'm ever gonna do. I never walked in. I almost went into a Suicidal Tendencies pit, but they didn't play my song. This was pre-pandemic, 2019. But they didn't play the song. If they played Institutionalized or... I Shot Reagan or that one, I would have been in the pit. But no more pits for Young Fargo. Only avocado pits. That's about it. I'm making guacamole every day right now, guys. I'm on a guacamole fix right now, fresh. Like, you know, like Chevy's. Like when you go to a restaurant and they make it right in front of you, just like that. Serrano peppers, garlic,

I'm eating everything on turkey sandwiches. It's so great because you can control, you know, the whole what you put in it, man. So you get it the right way, you know. What do they call it? Avocado toast? Guacamole toast, man. I put that in my turkey sandwich, man. Right now, I'm just enjoying all that, man. And, you know, I don't know if you guys got an air fryer, but make some chips in your air fryer. It's fantastic. And I like when you cook the chip and it's not hard. There's some that are, you know, the top gets hard, but the bottom ones get really, are still soft and hot. It tastes so good, man. Ain't nothing better than that right now, man. That's what I'm doing, dude. And I sound like a rich guy when I go, hey, well, you got guacamole every day? Who do you think you are? Who do you think you are, Facco? Just a guy living his life, man.

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Have it salty. That's on you. It's up to you. You don't got no problems? Go for it. You know? Wow. You know, I used to work at an elderly home, and there was an elderly man who would put so much salt on his food. But guess what? He was the youngest looking guy in the whole elderly home.

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You know how salt preserves you? It turns you into, like, what do they call it?

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I think that's what it does to the body too. But whatever you do, you want to live like a king, you walk among them, man.

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That's what's nice about it. Tell me more, professional. Professional says, tell me more, man. I'm telling you, dude. I use the Danos, man. I don't know if you ever, if you mess with Danos, professional. I use that, too. It's like a, it's a rub. And it doesn't have as much salt as you would think, but it does have salt. They use sea salt, but they use all these other ingredients too. Lemon peel, pepper, garlic, onion powder. You know, there's even this one, I just got it. It's called, it's made by Bragg, and it has like 24 ingredients, zero salt. It adds a nice flavor to it. But for that one, you want to be cooking with it. Like the Danos, I could put that on a salad with some vinegar, and it tastes solid. But the Bragg one with the 24 ingredients in it, it's a little more raw. It's a little more in your face. I think you want to cook with it instead of putting it on like just raw and just eating it without cooking it. Professional says, love that you're really thinking about controlling your health. I can see you're having fun with it too. Hey, thanks, professional. You know, that's what happens when you end up in the ICU. I realized I'm a goal line guy, man. They go, hey, you have to do this or else, buddy, you're gone. And I was like, okay, that's how I realized, that's how I am. It took me over 40 years to realize that. Say, and like when they told me about school and high school, when they say, hey, if you don't take these classes, you're not going to graduate. You're going to have to stay for another year. And I was like, God damn that shit. You ain't going to keep me in school another year or a half a year in a month. They put my ass against the fire and I survived it, man. I said, I ain't fucking staying here. The last thing I need, you know. But you'd be surprised, man. That's how I am. And that's what I remember too. I remember I was working at Warehouse Music, and I wanted to stop working at Warehouse Music and get a better job, right? And the only way to do that was I had to quit and force myself to get a new job. You know, you gotta just force yourself. And I think that's what a lot of people, that's not just me, man. You know, I was, instead of, I'm not cooking with vegetable oil and all that stuff anymore, professional. If I do use oil, it's olive oil, avocado oil. I even went into the beef tallow fat. And, I was cooking with that for a while too, but no more like soybean oil, no more vegetable oil, no more. I don't know, all that stuff, man. I mean, I wonder if vegetable oil's that bad, but who knows? You know, it's a lot easier to control it when you eat at home. And that's what I'm doing a lot. And I'm saving more money. I'm trying to save more money, at least. You know, you go to a restaurant, they've got the same oil they've had the last 2 years. If they got the same oil that is gonna power a school bus that's been converted. But thanks so much, professional. I appreciate the kind words. Shouts out to West Coast Ted as well. Keep on rocking it. I'm still fasting, West Coast Ted. I know you fast too. I think he does the one meal a day. That guy's the man. Professional. Man, you are educating yourself, really. I'm really happy to hear. It's a pleasure to learn smarter things, and it starts getting addicting to keep pursuing. So keep pursuing health, good sir. You got it, buddy. Pursuing health. There you go. Thanks, professional. You rock. Keep on rocking. You got this. Shouts out to all. More music on the way. RadioValencia.fm. We've got the good.
kids from all over this wonderful universe, and we've got more. Let's get back into the music. This is Spellman, Saint Garcia, Destructors Club version, coming in right now. 415-766-4428 to everyone around the world. 1-415-766-4428. Enough of me. Let's get to it. Shouts out to all. This is music from Spellman. And Davey and the Chains. And this song is called Saint Garcia. Destructors Club version. Radio Valencia.

Hey, everybody. Hey, how are you? It's another Thursday afternoon at noon, and it's another show for me to do for you. On Time Won't Let Me with DJ Barrister. I try to make every show different. This one's going to be different because I'm completely unprepared. So I'm mostly going to play a lot of really, really good music. Well, I always do that, but I'm going to do that even more than usual today. Because I really put together a really, really good show. I'm going to let the music do the talking. I got to tell you, you know, I wake up on these Thursdays usually early, like usually like 8 a.m., which is early for me. And that gives me 4 hours to prepare for my show. So I usually go online and do a little research so I can say some interesting things about each of the songs that I have queued up. I like to say who the artist is. Oh, that's a good one. Maybe what label, what year, who produced it, why I'm playing it, what's important to me, yada, yada, yada. And I'm going to do that again today, but maybe not as much. Once again, I'm going to let the music do the talking. These are all absolute. I just put together some of my absolute favorite things. You know, I saw Robin Hitchcock a couple weeks ago. And he opened his show with a Soft Boy song that just slayed me. And I figured, oh, I'm going to open my show with that one. And then I just kept going from there. It went from the Soft Boys to the Replacements to the Damned to Love to the Electric Prunes to the Saints. And then it kept going further. It kept going to Wire and Felt and The Sound and Tom Verlaine and Devo and Bowie and the Groovies, of course, you know, Dr. Feelgood, Alice Cooper. I'm just naming everything I'm about to play in the next hour. Yeah, but it's been good. It's been good to me, the music. Music has been very, very good to me, just like baseball was to Chico Escuela. That's what we're going to do. We're going to play. It's kind of a mix and match today. Some stuff from the 70s, some stuff from the 60s. I usually reach back for those decades. Those are the ones where I was listening to the most music and collecting records and probably loving music the most. Until now, where I'm reliving my past all for you, my listening audience, both of you. When I say both of you, I mean Dave and Pat, but I also mean Paul. So anyway, now that I've gone through all that, let's forward this a little bit. I like playing these instrumental tracks behind me. I guess you know that. This is Martin Brew doing Sand Steppin'. And here's another real good one. This is the Olympians doing Mercury's Odyssey. Anyway, so here we go. I already said what I was about to play. I like to forward announce, back announce, talk about what I'm about to do, and I'm doing that too. Soft Boys, Replacements, The Damned. The Groovies are going out with The Damned at the end of the year. Well, it's from October to November. 15 dates, Boston to Austin. That's where I will be later this year, is on tour with The Damned and The Flaming Groovies and The Corettes. And then they come back and play the Fillmore in San Francisco, and they play the Wiltern in L.A. Very exciting year. This is the Groovies year. Shake Some Action is being released by Warner Brothers, Rhino, Warner Special Products, worldwide as a double disc deluxe set, Shake Some Action special deluxe set on vinyl and CD. Everything the good that could happen for the Flamin' Groovies seems to be happening. I want to take credit for it, but all I had to do was grunt and go along with it. I mean, it just, all the pieces fell into place. So I'm feeling pretty good about life in general. The band seems to be doing pretty good. I wish I could make more money, but that's a whole nother story for a whole nother time that I won't discuss with you. All right. So anyway, here we go with, we're going to start out with that Soft Boy song. I mentioned it a while ago. I better hurry up and start playing some music, don't you think?

0: Okay, we're off and running, per usual. I make it a point to make sure that those first six songs that I play in the first 20 minutes of my show are pretty good ones, and they were. We started out with the Soft Boys doing Kingdom of Love. That's off the Underwater Moonlight album, their second LP. First one was Can of Bees, you might recall. That was side one, track two, right after I Want to Destroy You. I think I played that one last week. And after that, we played The Replacements, doing Can't Hardly Wait. That was off the, what was originally intended for Let It Be, then it was supposed to be on Tim, then it finally came out on Please to Meet Me, their fifth album. That's Alex Chilton playing guitar on that one, and the Memphis horns on that too. We had a couple tracks with horns on that. Let me keep moving here. Hold on.
1: Here we go.
0: Oh yeah, this is a good one. This is the Fuzz doing I Love You for All Seasons. Anyway, after The Replacements, we heard The Damned doing a cover of Love's Alone Again, or that's a live cover. I'm sorry. It's a Love cover. I can't read my own writing. Yeah, it's a cover of Love, Arthur Lee, and that is off their it was on Love's Forever Changes album. It's on an album by The Damned from 1987 called Anything. I'm gonna play The Damned a couple times today, and then we played a track by Love. Ready for this? The longest title I've ever seen by anyone in a while. Maybe the People Would Be the Times, or Between Clark and Hilldale. That is off the Forever Changes album by Love, 1967, Elektra Records, of course. Then we heard the Electric Prunes doing You Never Had It Better from their Underground LP. That's got a lot of fuzz on it, you might recall. Written by Ken Lowe and Mark Tulin. I think Ken Lowe passed away very recently. And then we followed up with the Saints doing Don't Send Me Roses from their 1979 EP entitled Paralytic Tonight, Dublin Tomorrow. And the Saints are back out there again, too, with Mark Arm of Mudhoney singing with them. They're doing some dates with The Damned also. They're doing some English dates. The Groovies are doing American dates. It's all coming full circle. Can you see how that works? Okay. Behind me is The Fuzz. I think I mentioned that. I Love You for All Seasons. What a great song. I should not talk. But anyway, I'm going to talk. I'm going to tell you what we're going to play next. We're going to play Hook. Here we go, you know. We're going to do Wire, ex-Lion Tamer, one of my favorite tracks of all time. Felt, The Sound, Tom Verlaine. We're going to play a little Television later as well. The Shadows of Night, Devo. See what I mean? This is what we do here. We just play all these great songs by great artists, back to back to back to back. And then we talk about what we're doing. Well, we don't. I do. You may or may not be listening. I'm sure you'd prefer to hear some music. So here we go with Wire, ex-Lion Tamer.

well, well. There we go again. Playing all this music back to back to back. We started with Wire doing X Lion Tamer. You know, they actually never say X Lion Tamer anywhere in that song. They basically say, that's great, danger, danger, over and over. That's from the Pink Flag album, 1977. That's Colin Newman. I actually have a Colin Newman track queued up for later, too. That was on Harvest Records, produced by Mike Thorne. A classic. After that was Felt doing Sunlight Bathe the Golden Glow, 1984. Wikipedia called this Jangle Pop. I guess that's correct. This is their first single and their debut LP. It was on Cherry Red Records. Out of England. Then we heard The Sound doing Jeopardy. Sounds like they're saying Jeopardy, but it's Jeopardy. And that is the title of the song, and that's the title of the album. That came out in 1979 on the Corova label out of England. Then we heard Tom Verlaine doing Mr. Blur. That's from the Dreamtime album. That is side two, track one. That was an unreleased track by Television. That was with Fred Sonic Smith on bass and J.D. Dougherty on drums. Dougherty. After that was Shadows of Night doing It Always Happens That Way from the Gloria LP, 1966, on the Dunwich Records label. That one had a lot of fuzz. Well, we should do a whole show of fuzz, maybe. Fuzz guitar. And then, of course, Devo did Gut Feeling, and we kind of didn't get to Slap Your Mammy. But we heard Gut Feeling, and it has that great line, something about the way you taste makes me want to clear my throat. That's from the We Are Not Men, Are We Not Men album on WB, that's Warner Brothers, 1977. Behind me is Teagarden and Van Winkle doing my thing, as I'm doing my thing. I guess I should tell you who we are. This is Radio Valencia, the transmission from the mission. DJ Barrister doing my show called Time Won't Let Me. And let's just keep on keeping on where this keeps getting better. Here comes David Bowie, the Flamin' Groovies. I'm partial to them. Dr. Feelgood, Alice Cooper, New York Dolls, Dead Boys, Iggy. Give me a break. It gets real, real good at this point in the show, so don't go away.

0: Hey, I told you. I told you it was going to be incredible. I just renamed my show. I renamed it Play It Loud. That's what I'm doing. I'm in the studio. I got the monitors turned toward me. And boy, did I crank it up that last set. And I encourage you to do the same thing at home. Feel free to dance around the room if it helps, you know. And now I'm going to tell you what we played. Nothing but the best. Boy, this was a particularly good one. Jesus. We started out with, we played a little bit of Tortoise. That was supposed to be my background music, but anyway, forget that. We started out with Queen Bitch by David Bowie. That's off the Hunky Dory album. That's the B-side of Rebel Rebel, the single. Kind of a tribute to the Velvet Underground. After that, we heard my band, the Flamin' Groovies, doing Slow Death. That was, I think I want to say 1971. That was the period where Roy Loney left the band and Chris Wilson joined the band, and there's Chris Wilson on vocals, just fucking killing it. That song was banned by the BBC for its reference to morphine. Apparently you're not allowed to use that word in England. The record company didn't know that, nor did the band. But anyway, I'm trying to remember which version, which album that's off of. It was that reissue, the one that came out on a 10-inch single.
1: But I'll tell you.
0: Yeah, it was on the album called Bucket Full of Brains. There have been a couple things called Bucket Full of Brains by the Groovies. Okay, keep on going. Dr. Feelgood did She Does It Right off of their masterpiece, Down by the Jetty. That's 1975, Wilco Johnson composition, produced by Vic Mayall. Wow. And after that was Alice Cooper doing Long Way to Go off of his incredible third LP from 1971, Love to Death. That's the one that had 18 on it, produced by Bob Ezrin. Boy, he did some good work. Yowza. After that, we heard the New York Dolls do a version of Who Are the Mystery Girls. That's from the 1974 Live in the Studio demos that was released by Norton Records. They called it A Hard Night's Day. That's a really good record. 1974, Live in the Studio. I'm thinking about doing some stuff live in the studio, too. Maybe today. The Dead Boys did All This and More. That is off of their masterpiece, the Snotty Boys record, whatever. Produced by Ganya Raven, 1977 on Sire Records. That was the track right after Sonic Reducer. And it's got the lyric, I Want to Be a Dead Boy. And then we heard Iggy Pop doing 5 Foot One, 1979, off the New Values album. We did a lot of music that set because it was just so good we couldn't stop. New Values was maybe one of my favorite Iggy records. That was Side 2, Track 1, produced by James Williamson. That was James getting back together with Iggy after Kill City, first record they did together, and he produced and played all over that. Behind me is Brian Eno doing King's Lead Hat. Up Before and After Science. I shouldn't be talking, but I am. And let's keep going. There's another track I got queued up that I expected to be verbose about. Colin Newman doing Order for Order, a guy from Wire. We started the show with Wire. Well, the second set of the show. Okay, I'm getting confused now. All right. I'm just going to say what we're going to play. How's that? That's what I generally do. We're going to play the Velvet Underground, Dwight Twilley, Modern Lovers, Alex Chilton, Pavement, Sonic Youth. Nothing but the best. I am pulling no punches today, just playing great song after great song. Listen to this. Colin Newman of Wire. Wow. All right, you can't do everything. You can't be everything and everyone for every person all the time, everywhere. So you do the best you can, and that's all I can do. And with that is what I'm doing today. I'm playing my absolute favorite songs for you. Let's just keep going, because that's what we should be doing with Velvet Underground. This is the version of Foggy Notion off of the VU album. Maybe one of my absolute favorites. I mean, it just doesn't get any better than what we're doing today. This will be a show for the ages, okay?

Okay, okay, okay. Sounds like Pee-wee. Pee-wee would say okay, okay. We played the Velvet Underground doing Foggy Notion off the VU album. That was 1985 on the Verve label. It was recorded in 68 or 69, but it was actually not released until 85 on Verve, which was kind of a jazz label, but it was written by, ready for this, Lou Reed, Sterling Morrison, Doug Yule, Mo Tucker, and Hi Weiss. Hi Weiss was the president of the label. Interesting. Barry Weiss's father, legend in the music industry, also a co-writer of Foggy Notion. Foggy Notion. I got a Foggy Notion. Actually, we played a whole bunch of stuff in that set that sounded like the Velvet Underground. Not particularly the next one. The next one was Dwight Twilley doing Looking for the Magic off of Twilley Don't Mind on Shelter Records. Distributed by Arista. That record stiffed, but it shouldn't have. It's genius, brilliant record. And Dwight Twilley's no longer with us, and boy, does that track kill, Looking for the Magic. After that, we heard The Modern Lovers, produced by John Cale, from their debut album, doing Someone I Care About. Actually, I care about this a little less. There we go. Yeah, we heard The Modern Lovers' first album, Someone I Care About, 1972, track number 7, sounding a whole lot like the Velvet Underground. Then we heard Alex Shilton doing Hook or Crook off of Like Flies on Sherbet from 1979. And then we heard Box Elder, a live track. No, that was that live? Yes, it was. It was live off the Slade Tracks EP, Slanted and Enchanted. I had to find out what Box Elder was. I wasn't sure. It's a maple tree. But that was Pavement, and after Pavement was Sonic Youth doing Wish Fulfillment off the Dirty LP. A lot of Lee Ranaldo on that one, but that actually is credited to Lee, Kim Gordon, and Thurston Moore. But yeah, mostly Lee Ranaldo on that one. Behind us is Alan Morehouse doing Soul Skimmer. That's a great intro track. I love that I've used many times and probably will use many times more. Okay, so here we keep going. This is the Turn It Up, you know, Play It Loud show, because everything sounds great at high volume today. And I'm encouraging everybody to do the same thing I'm doing here in the studio, is just turn that little knob up, up, up, up, up, up, up, up. See what I mean? Everything sounds better loud, at least to me it does. Okay, we're going to hear another one by The Fall, Totally Wired. Or maybe we didn't play The Fall yet. We're going to hear Totally Wired. We're going to hear The Kinks. We're going to hear The Pink Fairies, track by Television, The Wipers, my old pals, Pure Ubu from Cleveland, Ohio. That's where I'm from. And if we have enough time, we're going to keep going with more by The Damned, another one by The Groovies, on and on, the best we can. We have a whole half hour, so honestly, we might even get to The Replacements again. That's kind of the goal, is to get to The Replacements again. All right, here we go with Totally Wired.

forgot to push the button. This might be my rockingest show I've ever done. You know, I'm calling it, play it loud, the title of this particular episode of Time Won't Let Me is Play It Loud. Turn it up, play it loud, because everything sounds fucking great when you play it really fucking loud. And that's what I'm encouraging you all to do when you listen to it again. Hit that volume, you know, that fader, that knob. Turn it to the right. Make it play it loud. All right, we heard Totally Wired by The Fall, Marky Smith. That's from 1980. That's a single. Actually, it was never really on a proper studio album, but I think it wound up on a couple of compilations. The Kinks did Destroyer, Paranoia Will The Destroyer. That was from Give the People What They Want. That was on Aris, I believe. Ray Davies at his finest. Well, not his finest. It was originally intended for the low-budget album, but it fell off of that one and on to the next. And it's got references to All Day and All the Night and Lola, lyrically, within the context of that song. Makes it even more desirable and delightful. After that, we heard the Pink Fairies from 1971 doing Never Never Land. That's from their first LP on Polydor. That was rockin'. After that, we heard Television featuring Tom Verlaine, 1978. He did the song Days off of the Adventure album, their second LP on Elektra Records. And then we heard the Wipers do Better Off Dead. That's Greg Sage from Portland, 1977. That was a short and sweet killer. And then we heard Pierre Ubu do Heart of Darkness. That's the B-side of their first single. Their first single was 30 Seconds Over Tokyo, and that was the B-side, and we heard most of that. My friends, Pierre Ubu from Cleveland, Ohio. That was actually grabbed off the compilation Data Panic in the Year Zero. I think it's also on the Terminal Tower album. But yeah, Pierre Ubu, can't get enough of them. And we're going to play a little bit of, we're going to play another one by The Damned, another one by The Groovies, one by Paul Collins and The Beat. I got to play this Mystery Lights song I love. I'm going to try to come back to The Replacements. I think we have almost enough time to do everything I just mentioned, but I better hurry. So here we go with The Damned again.

0: Okay, here's the part of the show where I thank everybody for listening, and I reward myself by saying what a great time I had and how much I appreciate my own efforts, because that was a lot of fun. I really enjoyed that one. We totally rocked out today, no doubt about it. That last bunch of songs, we heard one by The Damned. We heard New Rose. That's like their most well-known song, probably. And then we heard one of the more recent things the Flaming Groovies ever recorded, which was Crazy Macy off their last album, Plastic Fantastic. And then we heard Paul Collins Beat doing Look But Don't Touch. And then we heard The Clean from New Zealand doing Thumbs Off. And we have 12 seconds left. Oh, by the way, behind me is Mystery Lights doing It's All Right. I'm going to say goodbye. Bye. Hope you had a good time. See you next week. Take care.
1: Don't hear yourself in the headphones, it's the curated catastrophe.
2: If you hear dead air, it's the curated catastrophe.
1: Yeah, I don't hear myself at all. Interesting. This was your issue last time, right?
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1: Jiggle some wires and twist some knobs.
2: And broadcasting from wherever the fuck we can.
1: So Shay picked the theme this week.
2: You're going to blame me.
1: Absolutely.
2: And I'm so disappointed about the fact that we haven't even started the show, and I'm sure that we showed up short.
1: Short?
2: Yes. Well, bad. It's not good. Today's episode is all about piano.

0: Wait, how, you're telling the listeners it's not good before you even started.
1: Well, should I tell them what we're going to omit?
0: No, because it's all boring.
1: It's not. It's not boring. It's like the stuff so of pianos.
0: She chose a theme that this week of pianos. So I played a bunch. I found a bunch of music that is piano based or about pianos, and I'm happy with mine because I actually prepped for my show. Friends,
1: I prepped for my show as well, but I'm disappointed that we don't have people like Yuja Wang. We don't have Ira and George Gershwin. We don't have
0: Yuja Wang.
1: Amazing fucking story about that. We don't have. We don't have, like, the consummate pianists. We don't have any history of... Stop it. Enunciation is important on the radio.
0: Yuja Wang.
1: Dude, stop. Dude, you're such a child. And the only reason I'm laughing is because I'm a bro. Okay.
0: All right, shall we just start the I'm going to start this week.
1: This is why we're all thrown off. Maldor did prep, and then he's like, I'm going to start now. I'm going to throw off the entire cadence of the show.
0: Well, because mine seems to work with what Marco was playing, so off I go. This is the Create Catastrophe.
1: On Radio Valencia.
0: .fm.

0: smells like sage in here.
1: It is sage. We're cleansing.
2: Oh, God damn.
1: We're cleansing.
0: I'm allergic.
1: As Maldor rubs his eye that is yet yellow from falling up these stairs.
0: It's not yellow, it's purple.
1: It's yellow and purple if you saw it in this daylight.
0: You should have seen it 2 days ago. It was black as hell. Bible black.
1: Was it as black as the music I play? You're listening to The Cure to Catastrophe on RadioValencia.fm. Today's episode is all about pianos.
0: As chosen by Shay.
1: Piano.
0: Which I actually thought was a, you know, let's just focus on one instrument today.
1: Yeah, but it's like, it is the bedrock. That together with percussion.
0: It is a percussion instrument.
1: I was going to say you can, but I'm just saying, like, this is where music started.
0: No, it started with banging on rocks. Percussion.
1: Which then became banging on rocks attached to chords.
0: We went straight from there to piano. Banging on three rocks together.
1: Anyway, I really had some great idea that we were going to do sort of like this historical...
0: Well, you could have shared that with your co-host.
1: Well, I just, you know, the more that I thought about the piano, all of these things that we won't play that I mentioned before.
0: Eugenie Wang.
1: No, dude. That was one of the better things that I saw last season at the San Francisco Symphony, by the way, was Yuja Wang.
0: Yuja.
1: God damn it, Maldoror. Can you just back announce your set?
0: Oh, yeah, I guess I should.
1: We're clearly doing the piano a disservice, and I will, for the duration of this episode, say the word piano... The same way that Marilyn McPartlin does.
0: Who?
1: Marilyn McPartlin was famous for bringing basically black music to the forefront of white audiences. She was a prolific...
0: I know who Elvis Presley is. I've never heard of Marilyn McCarthy.
1: McPartlin. Marilyn McPartlin.
0: Never flipping heard of her, but
1: so
0: okay.
1: She had this long-running syndicated show called Piano Jazz, and that's how she would speak, Piano Jazz. And I would listen to that on 91.1 KPFA, the jazz station, which I'm still a supporter of.
0: So you're saying she brought black music to the white masses in your lifetime?
1: Not in my lifetime.
0: But how'd you listen to it on KPFA?
1: No, not KPFA. 91.1.
0: I wasn't listening to the whatever.
1: 91.1 KCSM, the jazz station. Turn down the background music. I know you like to drown me out, but you can do that with your own wallowing. Or with the background music, as you wish.
0: So I kick things off with Step On, the Stuff It In mix, which is piano heavy, which is for some reason the first song I think about when I think about pianos, because it's got that great piano intro. And Rocker Smooth and I agree, that is far and away the best Happy Monday song. Middle song of the set was Weak Become Heroes, which is a song by The Streets, and I forget how much I like it until I'm listening to it. I'm like, oh man, this song's great. It's a really great evocation of what it's like to be high on E. And just our problem, we'll put off our problems till tomorrow. But it also talks about how the great piano loops of house music loop over and over again. And that brought me to Move Your Body, the House Music Anthem by Marshall Jefferson, which was the first house track. He was a Chicago house pioneer who...
1: That was such a fun track.
0: It was too long, like all house music songs. But it had a fair amount of variety for house music, and I actually really enjoyed it. That's Marshall Jefferson with the house music anthem Move Your Body, which started all the piano stabs and whatnot in house music, which, if I went straight into my next set, would make a lot more sense. But it's time for Shay's stuff.
1: But fortunately or
0: featuring Yuja Wang.
1: No, she's not in here. We didn't do Yuja Wang. We didn't do Connie Hahn. We didn't do Cole Porter. We didn't do the Gershwins. We haven't.
0: Well, yeah, we're kind of a rock and roll show. I mean, actually, I wouldn't even say that.
1: We didn't do Jean Baptiste. Okay.
0: I saw him on TV and had no idea who he was, but he used to be the music director for Colbert Report or something.
1: Maybe for the Colbert Report, and then I think he took over for
0: Fallon,
1: New York.
0: The other Jimmy.
1: No, he kind of went to a larger stage, but he's one of the more prolific pianists
0: Oh, he plays the piano.
1: Yes.
0: He was not doing that when I thought he was on Colbert because it was his last show.
1: Dude, he might have started there, but he's like classically trained and shouldn't be relegated to like being known to
0: the backwaters of major network television.
1: Well, I'm not saying it's backwaters. I am saying, though, that his prowess deserves a little more.
0: Yes, anyway. He should be playing tiny jazz clubs, not every night on America's televisions.
1: Oh, my God, right. Okay. So now we're going to start with my set, which is usually the start, but you're the start.
0: Well, yeah, because I wanted to start on kind of an upbeat note.
1: I don't know what you're thinking.
0: Because I was afraid you were going to play all fucking Norah Jones or whatever.
1: But we didn't even touch Norah Jones.
0: Thank goodness.
1: And as I told you, I had this terrific Norah Jones together with Marilyn McParland. I just listened to their shit last night for like 45 minutes. It was fantastic.
0: The show co-host, the piano lady?
1: No, she was the entire host of Piano Jazz with Marilyn McParland.
0: I said
1: McParland.
0: The show host.
1: The show host.
0: What did she do with Norah Jones? Or was it an interview with Norah Jones?
1: No, they played together. So Norah Jones is together the on the host. Piano and singing.
0: So they were playing Chopsticks.
1: It's a little more advanced.
0: No, Heart and Soul. That's the one you play with two people.
1: As you guys know, that Norah Jones' father was Ravi Shankar. Her mother was someone notable as well. Anyway, we didn't put this.
0: Esquivel.
1: We also didn't play that. We didn't play any Fiona Apple.
0: We also haven't played the fucking Beatles. Like, why are we talking about stuff we haven't played?
1: Because there's so much out there that we didn't play. So, anyway, I think I'm going to surprise you with this first set. We do have the regular Marco intro. I don't know if you want to bypass that or just give a nod.
0: Why don't we just start the show?
1: Well, we already started the show.
0: If you hear this song,
1: it's The Cure to Catastrophe on Radio Valencia.
0: .fm.
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0: 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Come on.
1: You are listening to The Cure to Catastrophe with Maldoror and me, Shay from the Bay.
2: Oh, wait, hold on a second. 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
3: 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One more time, motherfucker.
1: Welcome again to another episode of The Cure to Catastrophe.
4: Welcome still.
1: For those listeners that are still with us, Maldoror opened up the show incredibly strong. He thought it was a great segue from Marco Middlesex's show, which I agree. In my opening set,
4: thematically consistent,
1: we heard opening it up, Porcupine Tree. That was Piano Lessons. After that,
4: is that the one that sounded like the Red Hot Chili Peppers and every other fucking song?
1: It sounded like every song ever written, which was such a weird, right?
4: Yeah.
1: Nondescript, and yet encompassed everything that we know, love, what became pop.
4: I don't love the Red Hot Chili Peppers.
1: That's fine. That was Porcupine Tree. After that, we heard the Black Keys, Something You Did Enjoy. That was
4: I
1: Got
4: that,
1: Mine.
4: Right.
1: So we're going to hear from Teddy Swims, which, according to DJ Rocker Smooth, this song in this version is one of his current favorites.

0: Thank you, Maldoror, for that tone-deaf background music. Following up Teddy Swims doing Lose Control,
1: say something
0: the piano version.
1: I rarely say.
0: Yes?
1: I really liked that.
0: Oh. How well do you know Teddy Swims?
1: I think you played him once before, and I probably also said, hey, that was pretty good.
0: If there's any white man with face tattoos I want singing to me.
1: That's white dude?
0: Yes!
1: Wow.
0: Check him out. Incredibly talented. He reminds me of Chet Faker, who we will also hear from later on in my sets. But good God, the range on that guy is just... Yeah, no, he's bearded. He has face tattoos. He's so sketchy looking.
1: So he looks... Who's the famous rapper dude that's all facially tatted and now is trying to get into acting? It's right there.
0: No, we do know... we'll find out.
1: Well, we'll check back with that.
0: We know all about face tattoos here on the Cure
1: and
0: Catastrophe.
1: Current massive rapper dudes.
0: And so closing out that set, it was Lose Control, the piano version by Teddy Swims. We also heard from the Black Keys, I Got Mine, opening up the set, Porcupine Tree, Piano Lessons.
1: Didn't we already back announce that?
0: Yeah, we did, but... People want to know what we play sometimes, Maldoror.
1: They want to know about Teddy Swims, perhaps.
0: You want to know about Teddy Swims.
1: Hey, don't sleep on the SF Indie Fest's Doc Fest, which is going on right now in San Francisco. There's a really interesting program tonight that's going to be about the Chelsea Hotel. Or actually, the L.A. version of the Chelsea Hotel, so the Sunset Strip. I think it's the Riot House or something.
0: Probably a lot of people died there.
1: I don't know. I haven't seen it yet. It's not the Sunset Marquee, but whatever.
0: Where can we get information about the Indie Fest?
1: I would say look for San Francisco Doc Fest, but it does not get you to a link that you can use. You have to poke around and dig. And I was going to point this out to King Rat. It's impossible to just Google SF Doc Fest and get what you want. Of course, Google's trying to ruin everything anyway.
0: I love that you think they're trying.
1: Well, I mean,
0: if you haven't invested in their surveillance,
1: they're seriously about to change
0: the surveillance state of America.
1: You won't have an option but for AI results.
0: Dude, no one has an. We don't have.
1: Anyway, let's not.
0: Hey,
1: let's
0: a buddy
1: not
0: of mine who lives in Pittsburgh just found out a couple days ago that they're building a data center 2.5 miles away from his house. And
1: California?
0: The way that yes, in Pittsburgh. Like East Bay. And so the way that the city council presented this was basically like, this is happening, and then there's going to be a council meeting on Monday.
1: Do you think there's any chance there was a planning commission meeting and nobody went, and so no one paid attention?
0: I bet that's
1: 100% what happened.
0: Not necessarily. A lot of things are getting passed right now. A lot of things are just getting passed. Like, a lot of things are just getting... Oh, I don't know, like that note about the DOJ.
1: Anyway, a friend of mine had a good suggestion.
0: Piano.
1: Which is go and
0: piano.
1: Go and plant a bunch of species that they're not allowed to tear out. Because they house... I don't know the name of the species offhand, but there's one that's super easy to grow, and it houses a rare endangered, like, vole or something, and you're not allowed to tear it out. It's illegal to rip it out, and therefore you plant it anywhere they're trying to build a fucking data center.
0: Really?
1: Yeah.
0: Let's investigate this. I really like that.
1: That would be eco-terrorism in a good way.
0: That would be fucking amazing.
1: I mean, eco-terrorism is... great anyway, but this would be like eco-terrorism.
0: The views expressed on this show are not necessarily those of not only for my job. I don't want to lose my job. I haven't passed probation. By the way, oh my God. Dude, okay, so birthday's coming up, but I can't take a day off because I have this new job. Stay with me here. I got a jury duty summons for my birthday.
1: You can postpone it once.
0: I don't know the last time I postponed it. What if I've already used that? Get out of jail free card.
1: I don't know. Go online and try it. It's not hard.
0: Okay. Well,
1: they will tell you no, and then you won't have to worry. Then you could worry about it. But
0: I was just
1: try and deal with your shit before freaking out about it.
0: You fucking. I wasn't freaking out. I was just disappointed that you know the.
1: It
0: used to be like birthday cards from mom, you know, and now I just get jury duty summons. That's all I'm saying.
1: I got excused from jury duty, and I was quasi bummed. I mean, I wasn't because it was inconvenient timing because I actually had a freelance gig. But jury duty is so interesting.
0: Sometimes. What about all those people that ended up on the Elon Musk trial that's happening now? Right?
1: He's on a trial now?
0: Dude, like a couple weeks ago.
1: The news has been suppressed. I haven't seen it. Also, I get most of my news from late night comedians, and they're being suppressed.
0: Interesting. Well, we know that. That's been going on. Yeah. This is a plague. You know what's not suppressed? Our good taste in music here on The Cure to Catastrophe, Radio Valencia. Today we're doing pianos, but we're not doing it justice. We haven't played anyone who's historically relevant. We're just doing a kind of good radio show. I mean, I'm not going to play Rachmaninoff as much as I want to share it with you.
1: Right.
0: I just...
1: Sorry, I was thinking about something else.
0: Do you want to share your thoughts, Maldor? How are you feeling?
1: Nope. Shall I start my next part of the program?
0: Let's do.
1: This is Radio Valencia.
0: .fm.

0: He has a wife, you know. You know what she's called? She's called Incontinentia. What is all this insolence? You will find yourself in gladiator school very quickly with rotten behavior like that.
1: Can I go now, sir?
0: Wait, you bigger stickers? Here's of this.

0: You're listening to The Cure to Catastrophe on RadioValencia.fm, where we're dancing along to our own sets while talking off air about all the things we didn't play. What did we hear in that last set, Maldoror?
1: Well, thank you for putting me on the spot while
0: Sorry.
1: The last song of the set was Right on Time by Black Box. I'm of a certain age, as regular listeners know, and every time I want to look at what the unrelated to me being old, every time I want to look at what I just played, the little list, it gives me an error. It's not normally erroring out, except when I need to look at it, it gives me an error. Anyway, no one cares how the sausage is made. We kick things off with... I didn't write it down.
0: Here's how it goes. If you want to know what we played, Maldoror actually does take good care to enter it into the podcasterizer, such that when he generates the podcast, one of the things that shows up is the playlist with a timestamp when it was played.
1: We kick things off with Crystal Waters' Gypsy Woman. And then we heard Good Vibrations by Marky Mark and the Funky Bunch.
0: Which you would have never let me live down had I originated that as a track.
1: I own the 12-inch single. It's very useful in certain DJ situations.
0: Copy.
1: And then we ended things with Black Box. And because I'm of a certain age, to get back to that, when I think of piano, I don't think of fucking Rachmaninoff and shit. I think of those piano stabs of... that particular kind of dance music that was influenced by the house piano stabs that we previously heard in Move Your Body by Marshall Jefferson. It became a whole thing.
0: And I tend to think about these composers...
1: And yeah, it's totally Night at the Roxbury.
0: Who were like in Russia and could not
1: Get there. Or actually, but I'm just saying because we only have an hour.
0: That they couldn't write the music that they wanted to, and they were just writing, you know, like piano sonatas, but it had to be like for the state kind of a thing. It's just like, it's crazy what piano classical music. I feel like we might have dropped the ball in this episode, even though it was probably really good.
1: I think you had loftier ambitions than I did.
0: I always do.
1: Well, fair.
0: I always do. Fair anyway. Enough. Regular listeners will know
1: that what I don't bother and you do.
0: Basically all the time.
1: You're wearing your Thieves Tavern shirt.
0: I am, and it does have a hole in the armpit. This thing is so old. How long has it been that Thieves is closed now?
1: It's I don't know. It's called Yellow Submarine or some shit now.
0: Have you been there?
1: No, God no.
0: Do you know how many things are closing now? I mean, even on what's the latest and greatest?
1: The bottom of the hill in the Parkside.
0: Bottom of the hill is slated. We knew that was coming.
1: The last day of the Parkside is July 7th.
0: Fuck, dude. The Parkside is a huge loss.
1: I have to get there before
0: it's such
1: before
0: a good I go little to Spain. Spot. God, it's oh, let's talk about you going to Spain in terms of pianos.
1: You're the one talking
0: Spanish
1: about
0: pianos.
1: That place is closing.
0: Well,
1: like the piano bar across the street.
0: They've done been closed. Also, the acoustics were terrible in that spot.
1: Right.
0: I don't know what they were doing.
1: Shall we jump into your next set?
0: Because I mean, if you want to, we're going to get ambient.
1: Oh, boy.
0: We're going to get a little bit weird.
1: Okay.
0: We're going to mix in. I do sneak in some Philip Glass, but it's only a minute and 32 seconds in Maldoror. I don't think you're going to notice.
1: Knock,
0: sometimes
1: knock.
0: I do. No. Who's there?
1: Knock, knock.
0: Who's the loop? Of,
1: knock, knock.
0: Do you know that he did? So it's so funny that you would say that. So what I incorporated was only a minute and 34 seconds of the opening credits to The Loop, which is an incredibly terrific television show if you haven't seen it. No. I don't want to say it's on Amazon. It's beautiful. It's wonderful. It's sci-fi. It's a limited series. It's called The Loop.
1: You really don't want me to talk about the bullshit I watched this week.
0: No, mine's better. The Loop is really good, Maldoror. It's really good.
1: Okay. It's on what?
0: Amazon.
1: Jeff Bezos' channel?
0: It's on Amazon.
1: Well, I've got it, too.
0: Okay. I don't have it. I saw it way back when.
1: Uh-huh.
0: It's a few years old. Uh-huh. Anyway, opening up the set is someone that we can always agree on. It's Tricky, together with Martina like, Topley Bird.
1: Like it's Trick to rock around to talk.
0: Kind of.
1: I watched so many bad movies yesterday. I gave one of them a half star. It was Duchess. Don't watch it.
0: Well, you wouldn't give The Loop a half star. I guarantee you that.
1: All right. Shall we jump into your next set?
0: Let's do.
1: Radio Valencia.
0: FM.

sidekick, to the circuit, to the game's pains to break, to the freedom, make it rain, make it sing, make it dance, not a chance, see her run, see her come, totally kind, and she's dark heart, no soul, no soul, she's lifeline, to the heartbeat, can't feel her heartbeat, to the flowers, to the bunches, to the lunches, to the punches, to the noose, to the neck, to the boost, to the check, to the mic 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heart, no soul, no soul, she the lifeline, to the heartbeat, you can't feel her heartbeat, to the flowers, to the bunches, to the lunches, to the punches, to the good, to the clean, and I'll be your only, to the occasion, to the lie, the kiss beneath bridge of size, loss of rolling, until they're holding, and the

the circuit, to the games, pains to blame, to the freedom, make it rain, make it sing, make it dance, not a chance, see her run, see her come to reclining, she is dark heart, no soul, no soul, she the 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chance, see her run, see her come, totally cunning, she is dark heart, no soul, no soul, she the lifeline, to the heartbeat, you can't feel heartbeat, to the flowers, to the bunches, to the lunches, to the

0: don't think we'll have none of that.
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0: Tone deaf and a half.
1: And that was Maldor speaking to Maldor. Closing out that set, we heard some prog rock. That was Piano Fights by 65.
0: Post-rock.
1: 65 Days of Static. And so that's the thing. No, did you say post-rock?
0: Post-rock.
1: Oh, not prog rock?
0: Yeah.
1: Oh, I thought we had the funniest conversation about prog rock. I was trying to introduce it.
0: Well, yeah, because you said prog rock. And I said, no, it's post-rock. And
1: you leave said, it to me to mention something that's entirely off topic.
0: There's a lot of piano in post-rock, or in prog-rock.
1: That was
0: Was there any piano in that?
1: Piano Fights. No, it was strictly in the title, Piano Fights.
0: All right.
1: Before that, we snuck in a minute and 34 seconds of Tales from the Loop. That was the main theme.
0: I didn't hate it as much as most Philip Glass.
1: That's because it was brief. Before that, we heard My Son.
0: It's because he had a co-writer.
1: By Emilio Piano, featuring Lucy. We also heard The Piano Drop by Tim Heckler, which was that weird ambient item.
0: I bet that was good on headphones.
1: I think you're right. Opening up the set, we heard Piano by Tricky and Martina Topley Bird. That was my second segment. Definitely a little weird.
0: Yeah, that was very.
1: But we stayed away from female vocalists and ballads.
0: I'm kind of glad I played all the
1: and Beatles.
0: The Night at the Roxbury music before that.
1: Your sets have been stellar.
0: Yeah, I'll fix that.
1: Yes, there's time yet.
0: Yeah. I'm getting off the dance music after an hour and 20
1: Did you see
0: minutes.
1: What I titled my playlist today, Maldor? It says, Pianos Playlist, Not Everything I'd Hoped It Would Be. I think maybe part of the problem is I started rereading the Umberto Eco How to Write a Thesis. Which is good for any middle-aged person to read, frankly. It's not necessarily about writing a thesis, but the whole point was...
0: Don't you just have AI? No, I'm sorry.
1: No.
0: Let's not even go there.
1: One
0: right?
1: does, but original people don't. And I started rereading that, you know, just in terms of sort of like revisiting my own craft, writing, radio, the whole thing. And when we decided to do pianos, I was like, oh, historically, there's so much here. You know, and now we're just playing bands that...
0: Peter Piano.
1: Yes. That's and also that's Marky Mark.
0: That's that's because you had this entire context in your head that you came up with after we talked about it.
1: I just feel after like this you is came one up of those, with like, if you shoot for the moon, you know, except we really don't shoot.
0: Well, it's good to have lofty goals and ambitions.
1: But is it, though?
0: But then I'm your co-host, so...
1: So here we are.
0: Here we are.
1: This is The Cure to Catastrophe, this Sunday and every Sunday, live from 2 to 4 p.m., except when we're not live.
0: Yeah.
1: Maldor is going to Spain.
0: I'm going to Spain later next month, later in July, or June, rather. It's still May, whatever month it is.
1: I love that you're so flip in speaking about it.
0: Well, I don't
1: like,
0: know
1: it's not that big of a deal.
0: I don't know what day
1: you're like,
0: is.
1: Oh, I'll just flip up my pinky and be off to Spain. Yes.
0: Well, yeah, whatever. But we'll be here next week, I think. We'll be here on the 7th.
1: And we won't be talking about pianos.
0: Yeah, we might do the lofty, elevated, snooty piano version of whatever it is you want to do.
1: I would love that. I would love that. I want to play Bill Evans. I want to play Marilyn McPartland. I do so bad. It would be such a nice episode. Do you hate
0: to do
1: it?
0: A solo episode?
1: Maybe, like often. Almost every Sunday.
0: I'm going to jump into my stuff, which is going to pick up the energy some. Is that all right?
1: We're grateful for your contributions, Maldor.
0: This is Radio Valencia.
1: .fm.

0: You're listening to The Curate Catastrophe on RadioValencia.fm, where we remember that we're doing the thing in the middle of the thing.
1: No, I just thought I had more time. But we always
0: do. We all do. That's the fucking joke of life.
1: We kick things off with Butterflies and Hurricanes by Muse. I forgot which album that's from. It's like their second or third or fourth. one of those.
0: In the ballpark.
1: Middle song of the set was Still D-R-E by Dr. Dre featuring Snoop Dogg. And last song of the set was Easy Pass by Harmar Superstar, who's the unlikeliest looking indie rock dude ever. You know what Harmar Superstar looks like?
0: No.
1: Come hither.
0: Ekphrasis. Ekphrasis.
1: Look him up on his Wikipedia page.
0: Can you please describe it? He has
1: he's actually lost a bunch of weight.
0: Perfectly coiffed.
1: Comb over?
0: I was going for the mustache.
1: Yeah, he used to have this sidekick who looked way younger and skinnier. He looked like a dude and his son.
0: Now he just looks like anyone that would tend a bar in the Mission.
1: Except way older.
0: No, I think that's the demographic.
1: Anyway. Yeah, that was. But the middle song set was Dr. Dre and Snoop Dogg, which I was mentioning that it only just occurred to me that Snoop Dogg and Tricky had the same role, or a very similar role in what they do, and that Tricky came along with Massive Attack, and his delivery for his rapping was so unlike anyone else that it was completely dumbfounding and you know, allowed him to start a solo career.
0: Successful.
1: Well, quite marginally successful solo career. Snoop Dogg did the same thing where he came along, even though he was not from Compton, he was from the city of Long Beach, but his delivery was so freaking weird and laconic and different than everybody else's that, I mean, he became Snoop Dogg. And he's been somewhat more successful.
0: Now, we should mention, though, that the piano attribution on that song goes to Scott Storch, who is a successful music producer.
1: I really don't like Creed. I wish you wouldn't bring him up.
0: It's just, no, he started with The Roots. He started with The Roots, Philadelphia-based rap group.
1: That's actually Scott Stapp.
0: Yeah, there we go. Okay, we're trekking now. Yeah, no, Scott Storch started with The Roots crew. He was the keyboardist, and also the only white member, but he would go on to supply he lost his millions. Like, he created this little bit for DRE, and then he lost he lost all of his money to cocaine. Like, he fucking lost all of it. Scott Storch has worked with everyone. He's a super effective producer. Like, he produces gold
1: is
0: stuff.
1: He better now?
0: It's unclear. He's definitely back in the music game, but whether or not he's well, you'd probably have to ask someone that works with him.
1: Okay.
0: It's unclear. I'll say that. Is he still producing number one singles? Yeah, he is. Anyway, fun fact, Scott Storch.
1: Music business doesn't care if you're whacked out on goofballs as long as you're producing hit singles.
0: Yeah, but human beings do. You can only burn so many bridges, you know?
1: Not if you're in the music business.
0: I wouldn't know.
1: Faceless corporations dictating art to us.
0: I wouldn't know. But I do think Scott Storch is worth mentioning in terms of the piano behind that. And also as... What?
1: No, I was just...
0: Oh, the pianist behind The Roots. And I should have thought there were a couple of songs that we could have played from The Roots, actually.
1: Featuring Scott Storch on...
0: I'm just saying, piano. No, he's in the background. But Illadelph Half-Life, anything off that album. In fact, we could have... Wink, wink, nudge, nudge.
1: Blank stare.
0: Okay, copy that. Anyway, in my next set, we're not going to hear from Scott Storch or The Roots, even though I just gave Maldor.
1: Fascinating story.
0: Yeah, great segue. It's not depressing, but it is a really nice song. Yeah, exactly. Just stop it. But we are going to hear from Chet Faker, who was one of my favorites. And he's not Teddy Swims. He came before Teddy Swims, but he's another one of these guys who will get on the piano or the guitar and just kind of...
1: Is that his real name? I always assumed Chet
0: Faker... Of course not.
1: Chet Faker was a like shitty parody of Chet Baker.
0: It is. It's okay. Exactly what it is.
1: All right.
0: He's still alive. That's why he's a faker.
1: But like, why? If he's not a jazz trumpetist, why?
0: Because he was a DJ originally, and then he created this offshoot. Oh God, you're rolling your eyes. No, but he created this offshoot where he could do his live music. Fuck. He wanted to get away from the production of the beats, you know, and establish a new personality to. For this different
1: All right, band, let's listen to it while I try and figure out who I'm thinking of that has a... Oh, Nipsey Hussle. That's it.
0: This is not similar. This music
1: well, I mean,
0: is not similar.
1: I think most people who are Nipsey Hussle fans don't realize it's a play on Nipsey Russell because he was like...
0: Do they not? Also, that motherfucker is dead. I was living in L.A. when he got killed.
1: Nipsey Russell?
0: Yes.
1: Or Hussle?
0: Hussle.
1: Oh.
0: Not Russell. Hussle.
1: I was like, Nipsey Russell was like big in the 70s. Like,
0: yeah,
1: he was on,
0: no,
1: like,
0: Nipsey
1: he was on, like,
0: Hussle was tremendous in the Compton neighborhood
1: for providing
0: areas where he bought these strip malls, and then he would set up things
1: into strip clubs?
0: No, where kids could go learn about computers and programming and shit like that.
1: So
0: he was
1: killed.
0: Yes.
1: It was the government.
0: Motherfucker.
1: Anyone tries to make an improvement in black community, and you end up with a firebomb Black Wall Street.
0: Dude.
1: Anyway,
0: the views expressed on Boopity Bop are not necessarily those of Boopity Bop.
1: But express them to your mom.
0: Yeah, so let's listen to this white man on a piano instead. Chet Baker, Radio Valencia.fm.

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1: I feel
0: the
1: like
0: show.
1: This is the worst thing you've ever played.
0: This is my favorite thing. That I found this? That I even
1: it's
0: found
1: so
0: this?
1: It's so fucking terrible. It's,
0: is it?
1: Welcome to the Quiet Storm, Radio Valencia.
0: So, the reason Maldor is upset is because it reminds him of his days working in the deli.
1: Yeah, when we can only listen to whatever channel was the Quiet 98.
0: The Quiet Storms, 96.5.
1: And it was all fucking Anita Baker and this fucking song. And when Sade came out, I was ecstatic.
0: Did you say Sade?
1: Sade.
0: Well, I thought this was a terrific find. And that's why I punctuated my

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0: .fm.
1: I can't do math.
0: The math is this episode was overall positive.
1: Yeah. All right. Radio Valencia.
0: .fm. Stay tuned for Cheap Hooch.
1: Cheap Hooch coming up at the top of the hour.
0: That was a good song.
1: It sucked.
0: Good.
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Hello, good people. San Francisco.

I brought in a record with some sound effects. Ooh, we're having fun now. You hear that? All right. Enough silliness here. Or maybe we're just getting started. Start your engine. Start your engine.

All right. Well, you're listening to Hagride Happy Hour. You're also listening to a strange old compilation of sound effects on vinyl. But actually, now you're not listening to that. You're listening to Mort Garson, Journey to the Moon and Beyond. Little spacey synthesizer magic here to get us rolling into Hagride Happy Hour. I was briefly grumpy earlier, and I was like, we're going to just call it Hagride Hala. Hagride Hala Spiral into Hades. But, I don't know. I think this record is really boosting my spirits and just helping me float along in a little bit of a sonic cloud. So let's just fucking go with it. It is just a few minutes after the hour, and we're about to just dive into a smattering of all kinds of flavors and sounds that one might not usually hear together, but here at this sacred window of 4 to 6 p.m. on Radio Valencia, you can expect the unexpected, but you can always expect to be pleasantly surprised, I hope, or maybe a new way to hear sound. I like to juxtapose, layer unusual things from my collection, and honestly helps me hear the sound and music and the continuum of a lexicon of musical history and musical artistic sonic production in new unique ways. And that's enough big words from my big mouth. Thanks for playing along. Let's kick into something a little wild. And we're just going to press some buttons. And we're going to move over here. And you don't even know what that means. But you don't need to. Okay. So, are you ready? Are you ready for some Iggy Pop? Do you want to be my passenger? I hope so. Come along for the ride.

It's a psychedelic circus. Better than a psychedelic nightmare, am I right? Oh my god, Mort Garson and these old recorded sound effects of jet, different types of jetliners taking off and landing. Holy shit, super rocking my world. We're getting really, really ethereal, esoteric, and mind-bendy goofy here. Hagrid Happy Hour. Radio Valencia. Doing some weird shit. But real talk, we had passenger, Iggy Pop from Nude and Rude. I love Iggy Pop. And I'm digging this funkiness. And we're going to move on over to something a little soulful with a lot of kick and swing, a lot of swagger, and just fucking goddamn good music. And it's Curtis Mayfield, and Here You Go, okay? Radio Valencia. Soul and psychedelic and getting into some fucking funk.

If you were listening last week, that was a clever doubleheader there, with just 7 days in between. I'm testing your long-form memory here. We had Future Shock by the punk band The Government. You know, actually, maybe I'll just juxtapose that in case you weren't listening to jog your memory. Right now we got Mort Garson, Journey to the Moon and Beyond going in between. And we're going to have a little Freddie Mercury and Queen coming up, specifically the song I Want to Break Free, because, I mean, I can think of a lot of things I'd like to break free from. Can't you? Music's supposed to help us do that. Hopefully, High Grind Happy Hour here right now is helping you do just that. And so that was Curtis Mayfield, though, with Future Shock. And I mentioned, you know, that the name Future Shock of a really wonderful book. My dad loaned me an original copy a while back, and I think he asked for it to be returned several times. I think you're listening, Dad, and thanks for letting me hang on to that for an absurd amount of time. It is a good one, though, and so we got two songs named after this book from 1970, and if you live in San Francisco, you know, we got a little Future Shock going on. I'd say so. But, you know, hey, how about this? Let's space it out. Let's space it out. Give a little breathing room for some topical urgency that, I don't know, I appreciate songs delivering, you know, existential, intense, important things with a little bit of swagger and kick, because it's just kind of the sugar that helps the medicine go down. Am I right? All right, so Mort Garson, Journey to the Moon and Beyond right now, is going to roll us on over to a little Queen. And since Future Shock from The Government is like, I think, 1.5 minutes long, I feel like I can squeeze that in. Super dig it. So let me just rig that up. Stand by. You're listening to High Ride Happy Hour at Radio Valencia. And it's my pleasure to be your tour guide through all these sonic waves. Here we go.

Oh, man. I love that song by Jimi Hendrix. Hey, Joe. And I'm going to let some Jimmy keep rolling in the background because, I mean, because, I don't know, it's making my day better. What about you? Also, I got a kind of a clever sequence queued up here. I'm kind of getting a kick out of it. But okay, so we had a very, very contrasted juxtaposition of songs called Future Shock. Kind of a different angle on each, obviously. You know, Curtis Mayfield and the SF punk band The Government talking about different things. But, you know, I think the message in The Government's Future Shock song was pretty direct and, I don't know, landed, right? I mean, it's a pretty straight arrow towards the target. I don't know about you, but the idea that we need technology to keep up, to be able to, that we have to compete with machines is bullshit. That's not progress. Come on now. So our technological advancement should be serving our goals, right? And enhancing our experience and the things that we're able to do. And in a lot of ways, there's a lot of things that do that. But so just don't buy into the idea that that you don't have a choice, you don't have power over this. Do not. Also, I encourage all my fellow every fellow Riot hag out there that might have once upon a time felt totally disoriented and bewildered on the internet to I don't know, if you're an extremist like me, go learn to code and learn how computers work and learn how the algorithmic stuff works, not so that you have to, you know, do the whole pantsuit, contort yourself into the systems that are taking over in some places, but you know, just like disrupting, interjecting into public space with the things we want to see, learn how to mess with the impersonal, hyper-capitalistic, inhumane, dominant themes of the internet. Artists should fuck with the internet. So that's what I'm doing. In fact, I've got a project called Hag Tech. That might not be surprising, but I'm not here to promote my own projects. So it ties into music, of course. It ties into what I'm doing here, a sense of community and experimentation. And that's enough of that. But read the book Future Shock, or listen to it by The Government, the punk band The Government, or Curtis Mayfield. And yeah, so we had Hey Joe, and the next one we got up is going to be Spoon, Don't Make Me a Target, which, you know, since Hey Joe, he's talking about how he shot his lady down, we're gonna chase that with some Britt Daniels of Spoon saying Don't Make Me a Target. So that's a clever sequence, huh? Hag Ride Happy Hour, always bending and twisting with some strangely implied narratives between unexpected tracks. Here to serve you, Radio Valencia. Enjoy.

So I'm assuming that my audience knows what's up enough to know who that was. This ain't your first rodeo. That was hard. I was about to say Queen. Oh jeez. Crazy on You. Hard. The Wilson Sisters. Holy hell. So good. And I have a compilation of Heart also that I brought. And so I may do a little doubleheader with Barracuda later, but maybe I'll save that for another time. I don't know. I like to surprise y'all. So that was some good music. Let's follow that with some more solid female rockin' music. I'm pretty excited that I got tickets to see this next one. Seen her a few times, huge fan, play it all the time, no secret. I mean, I'm one of many, but Patti Smith is gonna be here in September with Arts and Letters series. It's a book release. I love her writing. If you haven't read Patti Smith's writing, highly recommend. M-Train is probably my favorite one, next to like neck and neck tie with an obvious choice, Just Kids. That was the first thing I ever read of hers. M-Train is pretty special. So I highly recommend that. And I will loan it to you, but I have a signed first edition and it's not leaving my house because it is a relic of sorts. All right, let's move along to a classic from Patti Smith. I never played this song here. It gets a lot of play out there, but man, it's solid. And, you know, beautiful lover's song. So thanks for tuning in to Radio Valencia at Hag Right Happy Hour. Let's skate on over to a little Patti Smith, shall we? Right this way, guys. Right this way.

That was pretty great. All right. Well, I'm not asking. I mean, I guess I'm asking, but... Yeah, always so good. All right. Let's skip over to some people who were Patti Smith's contemporaries, playing around Max's Kansas City, CBGB's, things like this. Gang of Four. Love Gang of Four. This song is the opposite of the previous one. So love me some contrasts. So strap in and then enjoy the juxtaposition of two different experiences of domestic cohabitation or something like that.

Oh, yeah, man. Yeah, that is a really, that's a classic. That holds, man. That is the title track, the last track, and the title track of a record I got the other day that is not new at all, but stands the test of time. Grabbed it at Stranded Records over on Valencia, which is just kind of a dreamy record store to go peruse. Give yourself time, because, man, there's just such a great selection. The people that work there are so knowledgeable, and this is one of many that I snagged there recently. I'm not one of those people to, like, go shopping and, like, feel almost high on consumerism, but I do enjoy the like ridiculous amount of dopamine hits from fantastic music and from finding

at that, you know, just when most of the folks from their generation have passed on, of course, like courses like Townsend and Daltrey performing, you know, it's pretty great to hear this original old recording. It was, I think, their first record. You know, got the Ox and Mooney just going berserkers on the drums. Now, that's enough for me. You know, it's good. I'm going to skip on over to some other stuff. My generation, I hope you're listening to this and digging this music. Sometimes I feel like I'm a teenager and sometimes I feel like I'm a geriatric. And so I guess like my generation is just like having a pulse. I don't know. What do you guys think? Hag Ride Happy Hour, really, you know, rambling on and considering all the possibilities. Just getting back to playing good music. Mm-hmm. All right. Well, on that note, on those multiple notes, I'm not left-handed. I need, you know, actually I'm going to like set up this whole radio station to my preferences of my dominant hand. So if you, hey, fellow DJs, if you're listening, no, I'm just kidding. I'm not going to do that. All right. Anyways, Radio Valencia, Hag Ride Happy Hour. I'm going to get into a little stereo lab here now. So that sounds pretty good to me. Let's kick on over to that. And then I got some funky stuff I want to mash up in the last hour. So we're going to get a little more experimental. Just wanted to roll out some solid favorite great hits, music that puts kick in your step and keeps you moving forward, making good shit, doing great things, and continuing to contribute to building a world that's better for everybody. Am I right? All right, we can tear it up in beautiful ways. It's a beautiful riot here at Hag Ride.